0: Here's Fame from Irene Cara wrapping up this week in music. The song was number one in Britain this week back in 1982. Coming up next weekend, we're going to spend some time with Bryan Adams as our feature artist, getting ready to tour again in 2027. The classic album Double on its 40th anniversary is Billy Joel's The Bridge. Our Aussie Top 5 recap next weekend is from July 24th, 1989. And we'll have a chin wag with Dave Faulkner from the Hoodoo Gurus. They've got an upcoming tour with Rat Cat and the Stems to look forward to. That's next weekend. Enjoy what's left of this one, and thank you for listening.
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2: A discovered trove of 100-year-old sketches could hold clues that Donald Trump and his youngest son, Barron, could be hopping through the decades. 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And there was a book that came out in the 1890s that tells the tale of a boy named Barron Trump, who lived in a lavish castle Trump and guided by a wise mentor, Don. Oh.
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12: Good morning, Alana McIntyre here with the latest. The war with Iran is ramping up again, with two Americans killed in the Middle East and another still missing. The two US service members were killed by Iranian strikes on an airbase in Jordan. Maritime security specialist Jennifer Parker has told Sunrise the details of the attack are still unclear.
13: About 3,000, maybe 5,000 troops in Jordan, mostly supporting things like the defence of Jordan with ballistic missile defence and fighter aircraft that are mostly based in Jordan.
12: Influencer Andrew Tate and his brother Tristan have been arrested in Miami. The US Marshals Service says the brothers have been taken into custody but has not disclosed the charges against them. A secret new agency is reportedly being set up in Victoria to investigate crime. News Corp is claiming the Crime Commission will respond to gangland activity, firebombings and extortion across the state. But critics say it's being rushed by Jacinta Allen ahead of the election. Businesses have been struggling across the nation, but particularly in New South Wales. New data from ASIC shows 14 are shutting their doors every single day. And the Alphas are entering the workforce, but there are concerns those born after 2010 may not be up for the job. Researcher Mark McCrindle says many need to brush up on their spelling and writing, and that they need to learn to speak with confidence. Be coming home, but England has claimed third place at this year's World Cup. The newsroom's John Michael is in the US with the details.
14: England has produced one of its best World Cup performances ever, downing France in today's third place playoff. After their heartbreaking loss to Argentina earlier this week, the Three Lions produced a much more attacking brand of football, winning 6-4, the most amount of goals in a World Cup match in over 50 years. It's England's best finish at a cup since 1966, while France finished the tournament with back-to-back losses.
12: While the Demons have defeated the Kangaroos by 16 points, the Lions had a win over West Coast.
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12: Kangaroos by 16 points. 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
1: Partly cloudy today across central Victoria. Bendigo and Maryborough tops at 12. Castlemaine and Ballarat tops at 13. We've got some overnight lows of 2. Turning into a cloudy Monday in Bendigo. Partly cloudy everywhere else. Bendigo 12. Maryborough and Castlemaine tops at 13. Ballarat a top of 11.
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Gold Centre, Victoria, FM 98.3 AM 1071. It's the Wake Up Call Reheater with Robbo. Happy Sunday morning to you. Coming up over the next couple of hours, talking of vehicles, we're going to be talking about e-bikes with the local police, women in agriculture. How would you like to join the local historical society? We'll tell you all about that. Pete English, who is the president of the Australian Sheep Breeders Association. Of course, it is the last day of the Sheep and Wool Show. And the Living Census. It's all to come. Gold Centre Victoria.

0: Gold Centre Victoria, FM 98.3 AM 1071. The wake-up call reheated this morning. We spoke to Acting Sergeant Dan Veer from Bendigo Police during the week, and we're talking about e-bikes.
1: It is becoming a big issue. E-bikes are becoming increasingly popular, and for most people, they're a great way to get around. The issue that police are seeing isn't necessarily with the legal e-bikes. It's with a growing number of overpowered or modified bikes, that effectively motorbikes being ridden on our roads or footpaths by people that just aren't licensed to ride them. What actually constitutes an e-bike? So a legal e-bike, it must have functioning pedals, a maximum continuous rated power of no more than 250 watts, and the motor assistance must cut out when the bike reaches 25 kilometres an hour.
0: The problem, it seems, Dan, in a lot of cases, though, is it only seems to be these hoons on the modified ones that most people see.
1: Absolutely, and there are a large number of legal e-bikes around, but as I said, it's the issue with the modified ones that are causing us issue. Effectively, if it's outside the specifications that I detailed earlier, it's effectively a motor vehicle, and therefore the usual licensing and registration rules apply, and unfortunately, a lot of the people that are riding these bikes just simply haven't got the training or experience.
0: Yeah, it's a worry, and they do seem to like to get together in a group, and that's when it appears to create havoc as well. I haven't seen so many around here, but certainly on the TV you see it, and you know, particularly in Melbourne and that sort of thing, where you get like large groups of these together. And the thing that surprises me in a lot of cases is that the kids who ride them, how are they getting them? Because, you know, they're not cheap, $3,000-$4,000, some of them.
1: Yeah, 100%. I think a lot of these bikes that people are seeing kids riding around town, unfortunately, they've been bought by their parents, who I think it's likely they're buying them without realising that they're actually not legal to ride on the roads.
0: Yeah.
1: I think that's why it's so important, that especially for parents when they're looking at an e-bike. It's important to not just simply rely on the seller describing the product as an e-bike.
0: Yeah.
1: It's so important they actually look at the actual specifications.
0: Acting Sergeant Dan Veer from Bendigo Police, and you can hear our police report 7:15-ish on a Tuesday morning at Gold Centre Victoria.
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0: Well, step aside, babe. There's a new pig in town. 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He has over 30 buttons in the house that he uses regularly. Pigs are really, really smart. They taste pretty good too, just quietly.
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0: Gold Central Victoria, FM 98.3 AM 1071, the wake-up call reheated. It's the last day of the Sheep and Wool Show today, the Australian Sheep and Wool Show. And of course, it's a local event for us each year, and it's fantastic. But it's important to remember just what a big deal it is on the national scene as well. As explained by Peter English, who joined me during the week, he's the president of the Australian Sheep Breeders Association.
1: The fact that we have sheep come from every state in Australia, I think emphasises the significance this is for the sheep and the wool industry, and as well as the sheep, of course, as the fleece competitions nationally, fleeces from across the country, but also all the trade sites that we attract that are supporting the agricultural industry, and in particular the sheep and wool industry.
0: You know, decades ago, used to be the saying that Australia, you know, lived off the sheep's back. Now, I know things have changed, but it's still just such a huge industry.
1: Oh, massively so still, and particularly for regional Australia and rural Australia, but yeah, for the whole country, Robert, yes, very, very much so.
0: And from your perspective, tell us your background and how does one become president of the Australian Sheep Breeders Association?
1: Standing in the wrong place at the wrong time, bro. No, okay, my background, I come off a farm at Goolong. I left the farm in the mid-20s to do a career in accounting and banking. Came back to Bendigo, got involved in the show, submitting Agricultural Show Society, and one thing leads to another, Robbo. Wow. And yeah, very, very passionate about the Australian Sheep Breeders Association. Been going for, I think, about 147 years, the organisation. And the big, it means a lot to our regional economy. And I think that's important too, that we can conduct an event like this for the dollars that it brings into our regional economy here locally.
0: You said you were an accountant. I've always thought being an accountant would be very boring. In fact, I would suggest, Peter, that you might run County Sheep.
1: I've done a bit of that too.
0: Peter English, apologies for the dad joke. He is the president of the Australian Sheep Breeders Association. One of my guests during the week on the Wake Up Call, Gold Central Victoria. Hello.

0: Gold, Central Victoria, FM 98.3, AM 1071, the wake-up call reheated. In August, there is a big conference coming to town. It's called Driving Women, and it's all about women in agriculture. And I spoke to the convener, Patrice Douglas, during the week about it.
1: Driving Women, it's a two-day conference for women in agriculture and regional communities. And this year, it's coming to Bendigo for the first time. For the last 8 years, it's been run in South Australia and also a few times in New South Wales. But on the 10th and 11th of August this year, it's coming to Bendigo, and it's run by a group called WATL. And WATL stands for Women Together Learning. And it's really built a name for itself as a place where women can come together, they can learn, expand what's possible, connect. And honestly, a lot of women come because it's a great time to have a moment, to breathe for a second and get out of life as it is and get re-inspired.
0: Yeah.
1: And, you know, a lot of women come with they're on a dairy farm, or they work in grain, or maybe you work in town in local government, real estate, health, viticulture. You know, it's really any woman in regional Australia that wants to come and, yeah, get some personal and professional development.
0: Fantastic. Well, I will say, first of all, it's about bloody time you got to Victoria. Jeepers creepers.
1: We've been saying the same thing. That's why it's like, it's time to come to Victoria, because we know that Victoria has such a strong, diverse agricultural community. And yeah, it's the first time that we're coming, but it's a real opportunity to reach women who maybe haven't had this kind of event in their backyard before.
0: So talking of women in agriculture, is the number increasing in terms of not just obviously as support for perhaps a husband who's the farmer, but becoming farmers in their own right?
1: Oh my God, of course, of course. I think being in agriculture and being in the country has become very cool.
0: Patrice Douglas, who is convening that big conference, Women in Agriculture, next month in Bendigo. It's Gold, Central Victoria.

0: Gold Central Victoria, FM 98.3 AM 1071. Hope your Sunday morning's going well. It's Robbo here reheating some of the best bits from the Wake Up Call. We talk about the living census and what it's told us, the latest one. The results have been released recently, and we spoke to someone during the week about that. And hidden history, we talk about particular events, but what about the historical society? Would you like to get involved or go on one of their walks or whatever? We'll find out more about that organisation in the next hour here on the Wake Up Call, reheated Gold Central Victoria.
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0: Now a resurfaced recording of the final concert of Elvis Presley has sparked time travel theories. Nearly 50 years after Presley's final performance, attention's turned to a woman who appears to be holding a small handheld device that some believe resembles a modern smartphone, roughly 30 years before the very first iPhone was released. Skeptics say it's an autographed book, early tape recorder, or even a whiskey flask. Some, of course, claim Presley's death was fake to place him in a witness protection due to alleged threats from mafia. I heard one that he was running a service station in Tasmania a while back as well.
1: Start your day the right way. The Wake Up Call with Robbo. Gold Central Victoria.

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1: Hi there, Alana McIntyre here with the latest. Liberal Senator Andrew Bragg says he strongly disagrees with Tony Abbott after the former Prime Minister said multiculturalism had failed in Australia. Pauline Hanson has spoken about immigration down under at the Conservative Political Action Conference in London, saying she doesn't want Australia to end up like England. The One Nation leader having a go at Australia during her address to a crowd of about 120 people.
2: You got it right in Britain, and I'm glad you did. It's pity we don't learn. We're too stupid over there with these feminist organisations or these other ones or the activists and pushing their own agenda.
1: The US has launched fresh strikes on Iran after two American troops were killed at an airbase in Jordan. A third is still missing. Iran's supreme leader has issued a warning saying if Americans decide to continue the war, there are going to be repercussions and lessons. Social media influencers Andrew and Tristan Tate have been arrested in Miami. The charges against the brothers are yet to be revealed. Briefly, 14 businesses are shutting up shop a day in New South Wales, according to the latest data. And Melanie C has married her Australian partner Chris Dingwall in the English countryside. Apparently, all the Spice Girls were there except Victoria Beckham, who actually designed Mel's wedding gown. The Demons will have to see how CJ and Daniel Turner hold up after copping injuries during their 16-point victory over the Kangaroos. Coach Stephen King says Daniel Turner had to be taken to hospital.
3: Yeah, the poor bugger copped a couple of big knocks and just couldn't get out of harm's way there for a bit. So brave player with the way he plays. He's unconditional with the way he goes about it. So hopefully he's okay.
1: And the Lions and Collingwood both had wins. The most expensive sporting event in history just got even more pricey. Tickets to Monday morning's World Cup final between Spain and Argentina in New Jersey have increased again. The average ticket is now over $15,000.
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0: Gold Central Victoria weather for the Courthouse Hotel, Pall Mall, Bendigo.
7: Partly cloudy today across Central Victoria. Bendigo and Maryborough tops at 12. Castlemaine and Ballarat tops at 13. We've got some overnight lows of 2. Turning into a cloudy Monday in Bendigo. Partly cloudy everywhere else. Bendigo 12. Maryborough and Castlemaine tops at 13. Ballarat a top of 11.
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0: Gold Central Victoria, FM 98.3 AM 1071. It's the Wake Up Call, reheated with Robbo this morning. Hidden History, Tuesdays, 6:45 with Charles Fay. We speak about events that have happened in the area, but what about the overarching body, the Bendigo Historical Society? I thought we'd talk a little bit about that. People may be interested in getting involved. Charles Fay joined me as per usual, and I asked him how long the Historical Society's been going.
1: 40 or 50 years, easily, I think.
0: How many are involved?
1: There's lots of people who turn up as volunteers. Mm. For example, my wife, Anne, is a volunteer there. So, but then when they have walks around town, they only get 50 or 60 people at those walks. So it's well supported, I think.
0: Yeah, certainly. I think we love our history, particularly in a town that has such a great history as Bendigo and the surrounding areas, of course. And what about the sort of people that get involved in the society?
1: Well, that's the great thing about it. I think the sort of people is very broad. You know, Ewan McGilvray has got an excellent sort of background in museum management, but most of the people are just ordinary Bendigonians, ex-lawyers, ex-nurses, people have done all sorts of things who just like the history of our town.
0: Would it be fair to say, like, they don't have to have a particular investment in any part of the history? Like, it could be like me, I'm a relative newbie, but I think over the past 7 years it's come across quite clearly that I love history. So, like, I could roll up and hopefully be welcomed if you don't tell them too much about me.
1: I'm sure they'd welcome you, Mark. They might put you to work.
0: Well, that's okay. But, yeah, so it doesn't have to be anybody of a particular type of background or anything like that.
1: No, not at all. And it's just, you just have to sort of have an interest in Bendigo's history. But they have regular walks and talks and things like that, yeah.
0: Yeah, so I guess if you look on the socials, you'll be able to find out more details about the Bendigo Historical Society. One of my guests during the week, Charles Fay, Gold Central Victoria.
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0: Gold Centre Victoria, FM 98.3, AM 1071. Well, the results of the latest living census have been released, and I spoke to Kate Parker about them during the week on the show.
1: Yeah, so this active living census survey, we have completed it three times now across Greater Bendigo. In Greater Bendigo specifically, we had just over 4,000 respondents, ages 3 and above, which was amazing. And across the broader region, we had about 8,200 respondents.
0: What were you sort of looking for in terms of data?
1: Yeah, we covered a whole really broad range of factors. So we looked at a whole range of movement behaviours, so your physical activity, your strengthening exercises, screen time, sleep, types of sports people participate in, as well as dietary related factors, so food security, fruit, vegetable consumption, water, sugary sweetened beverages, and reasons people do or don't engage in these behaviours and consume these foods. We looked at public facilities and open spaces that our residents use and asked questions about how they get there, what their perceived quality and accessibility are, and what they might suggest as improvements to improve these facilities for greater use. We looked at health and well-being outcomes and also risk behaviours. So there was a really broad range of factors that were explored.
0: All right, let's get down to the nitty-gritty. What were the positives that came out of it? What did that tell us?
1: Yeah, so it actually is telling us a really positive picture in terms of the efforts that we've gone through in not only the City of Greater Bendigo, but also the broader Healthy Lottery and CAMPASBI initiative. We're seeing improvements in physical activity and muscle strengthening activities, which are also better than what we're seeing from the Victorian benchmarks. We're seeing lower declining rates of smoking, and also the rates are lower in Greater Bendigo compared to Victorian benchmarks as well, which is really positive. We are seeing some declines in risky alcohol intake, although our rates are still higher than the state average. So there's still a bit of work to be done there, but we have seen declines since the last census. And we're seeing higher rates of overweight and obesity.
0: Yeah, the obesity was an interesting one and worrying. 67% of people consider themselves overweight or obese. That's a real worry. So how often are these done, Kate? When would you, for instance, look at doing the next one?
1: Yeah, so ideally the next one will happen in another 4 years from now.
0: So I've got 4 or 5 years to get off the darts and eat more vegetables. Okay, I'll work on it.
1: Absolutely.
0: Good on you. Kate Parker, the Living Census, one of my guests during the week on The Wake Up Call. It's Gold Centre Victoria.

0: Gold Centre Victoria, FM 98.3 AM 1071. That's my lot for the morning. Craig's coming up. Great soundtrack for your afternoon. A while away a Sunday, and I'll be back from 5:30 tomorrow morning with a new wake-up call. Catch you then.
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1: Hi there, Alana McIntyre here with the latest. Andrew Bragg says he disagrees with fellow Liberal Tony Abbott when it comes to multiculturalism. Earlier this week, the former Prime Minister said it had failed Australia. The Liberal Senator has told ABC's insiders he supports the latest commitment from the Albanese government to address Islamophobia, but he believes there is a bigger issue.
2: It is a serious issue, but I make the point that the only Australians that have to live in cages are Jewish Australians. And that's why there's a Royal Commission on the back of a massacre against Jewish Australians who were commemorating Hanukkah at Bondi Beach.
1: The war between the US and Iran is escalating again. Two troops have been killed by Iranian strikes on a base in Jordan, and a third American is still missing. A secret new agency is reportedly being set up to deal with crime in Victoria ahead of the state election. Massive waves are pounding Gold Coast beaches thanks to a slow-moving low. Businesses are struggling across the nation, but particularly in New South Wales, with data from ASIC showing 14 are shutting up shop every single day. And Melanie C has married her Aussie partner Chris Dingwall in a secret celebration in the English countryside. Almost all of the Spice Girls were there, but Victoria Beckham, she didn't attend, but she did design her former bandmate's wedding gown. And Argentina are going through their final preps ahead of tomorrow's World Cup final. The newsroom's John Michael is in New Jersey with the latest.
3: Wild weather has disrupted today's final training sessions. Spain cancelling their hit out, while Argentina's was delayed by nearly an hour due to heavy thunderstorms across the region. Conditions are expected to clear by kickoff, however. Starting 11s will be announced just before the match gets underway, with Spain confident teenage star Lamine Yamal will line up despite struggling with a leg injury.
1: The Demons beat the Kangaroos by 16 points and the Lions defeated West Coast.
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7: Partly cloudy this afternoon in Bendigo and Maryborough, both 12 degrees. Castlemaine and Ballarat, 13 degrees today and partly cloudy. Tomorrow for Monday, cloudy in Bendigo with 12. Maryborough and Castlemaine, a bit of cloud about and 13. And your Monday in Ballarat, bit of cloud about, not too bad, 11 degrees.
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0: 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Hello there, Craig Meddings here, back for another Sunday. Love my Sundays here with you, playing all these tunes. Hope you're up to something special today. Not a bad sort of day. Maybe get out, walk the dog, you know, go out and do something special. Just go for a walk around the block. Maybe go do a bit of shopping. That sort of Sunday. Coming up for you to get you through your Sunday, I've got some Dead or Alive. Oh, a real big one off the 80s dance floor. You'll love that. Tracy Chapman with an all-time classic. Got some Dire Straits in there too. And up next, Billy Thorpe at Gold Centre Victoria. 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

cheers to those moments in music you just have to crank up. 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

0: Tracy Chapman. The all-time classic there, Fast Car. And you may have heard Luke Combs has got a country sort of version of that out. And together they did a duet at the Grammys a year or so ago. Gee, it was good. Craig Meddings here this afternoon. I'll tell you what else is good. Checking out the Gold Centre Victoria Community File for Healthworks Healthcare. They're in Kangaroo Flat, they're in Golden Square, and they're in Strathdale as well. Now, there's a trivia night coming up on the 8th of August, which sounds like a long way away, but well, it's only, 3 weeks away. Wow, time just flies, doesn't it? This is going to be huge. It is for the District 02 Headquarters Brigade for the CFA. It's at the White Hills Bowls Club. 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All the details, by the way, are up on our website at goldcentrevictoria.com.au. 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
1: I'm John Fabris. Another night of US strikes to reduce Iran's power in the Strait of Hormuz and retaliation for American soldier bombing casualties in Jordan. Political scientist Cameron Mutton expects more soldier deaths will reverberate back in America.
2: They are already seem to be on the path of some sort of escalation and potential ground invasions. This killing of US soldiers will probably reduce their position within the US establishment.
1: Social media trolls, particularly of kids, are to face new laws in Victoria to force the identification of anonymous online users stirring hatred and vilification. Premier Allen also plans to remove barriers for suing social media and AI outlets.
3: Australian first changes amongst the first in the world for a government to step in and support parents and families.
1: And the soccer ball from Maradona's Hand of God goal in the 1986 World Cup is to be auctioned and is expected to fetch millions.
4: Tasmanian Devils have reportedly made a move on their inaugural coach. Ken Hinckley spotted boarding a flight to Hobart this morning, with Seven saying the 59-year-old is set to take the reins. An announcement could come as early as tomorrow. Richmond and Hawthorn resuming round 19 at the MCG. The Hawks regain Nick Watson, Josh Weddle and Josh Battle. The Tigers boosted by the return of Sam Lawler and Jaden Short, with coach Anamute hoping they can trouble teams in the run home.
5: We can't make the finals, but we can shape it, so I know we know what Hawthorn are playing for. Yeah, we want to put some of our players on under pressure and hope that we can spoil the party.
4: And the bronze medal playoff has wrapped up at the FIFA World Cup. Our reporter John Michael is in the US.
6: In one of the matches of the tournament, England has had a thrilling 6-4 win over France. It's the most amount of goals in a World Cup match in over 50 years and the equal most amount England has ever scored in a game. Bukayo Saka, the star for the Three Lions, with a hat-trick, while Jude Bellingham also found the back of the net to end the tournament with 7 goals.
4: That's Sport, I'm Harrison Preeb.
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0: Gold Central Victoria weather, thanks to Prestige Jayco Bendigo.
8: Partly cloudy this afternoon in Bendigo and Maryborough, both 12 degrees. Castlemaine and Ballarat, 13 degrees today and partly cloudy. Tomorrow for Monday, cloudy in Bendigo with 12. Maryborough and Castlemaine, a bit of cloud about and 13. And your Monday in Ballarat, bit of cloud about, not too bad, 11 degrees.
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0: look at you doing your best Mick Jagger impersonation. Actually, not too bad. I like that. It's Gold Central Victoria, FM 98.3, AM 1071 with Craig Meddings here this afternoon, pouting my lips and strutting around like Mick Jagger. I love my Sundays, playing the music in here. The speaker's turned up loud. There's no one else in the office. I'm not disturbing anyone. Just hopefully it's a soundtrack to your Sunday, whatever you're up to. Four Seasons are on the way with an all-time classic. You'll love that. What else we got? Oh, Dream Academy. That's a big one. Hit wonder, that one. And up next, got some Fleetwood Mac at Gold Central Victoria, FM 98.3, AM 1071.
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2: 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They put cayenne pepper into their socks. It's shown to improve circulation and blood flow throughout the body. When applied to the skin, the blood vessels widen, allowing for an influx of warm blood and creating

0: 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What a cool idea.
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0: That's a big one-hit wonder, that one. The Dream Academy, live in the Northern Town at Gold Centre, Victoria. 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They're in Kangaroo Flat, they're in Golden Square and Strathdale as well. Supporting dads, it's a mate when life gets heavy. 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I'm glad I wear mine every day. I've got some ABBA on the way.
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1: I'm John Fabris. Victoria's proposing new laws to flush out anonymous online trolls and make it easier to sue social media companies. The Premier expressing determination to stamp out hate and vilification.
2: Give parents and families the tools and the power to tackle these tech giants and to hold them account.
1: Another night of strikes on Iran as the US avenges the deaths of more of its service personnel, this time in Jordan. Retired Lieutenant General Mark Hertling telling the Bulwark others were wounded by Iran's attack.
3: The death of two. There's another service member that's still missing. This all occurred at the Mawafax Salty Air Base.
1: And incoming UK PM Andy Burnham scrapping Keir Starmer's digital ID card plan, which had significant public backlash. Former Scotland Yard detective Peter Blexley telling GB News it would have been a minefield.
4: As you go out your house to walk down the park, Plod walks up to you and says, "Where's your ID?" I'm going sunbathing, mate. Don't care. Where's your ID?
5: Tasmania is reportedly on the verge of naming its inaugural coach, Ken Hinckley, touching down in Hobart today. The former Port Adelaide mentor now firming as the favourite to land the top job. Seven reporting the Devils could make an announcement as early as tomorrow. Around the grounds where Hawthorn is leading Richmond by 29 points in the second quarter at the MCG. Western Bulldogs looking to shine against the Suns on the glitter strip. Coach Luke Beveridge says they need to be switched on mentally and physically.
6: We need to be supercharged with both because spoken quite openly about how we're trying to evolve as a team. We're attempting, trying on new things. We're sharing responsibilities in different areas of the ground. We're doing our best to make sure we don't rely on the match winners and the playmakers.
5: Essendon and the Giants to wrap up round 19 at Marvel Stadium. England's been awarded bronze at the FIFA World Cup with a 6-4 victory over France, and the Wallabies have crushed Italy 57-10 in their Rugby Nations Championship clash in Perth. That's Sport, I'm Harrison Preeve.
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7: Partly cloudy this afternoon in Bendigo and Maryborough, both 12 degrees. Castlemaine and Ballarat, 13 degrees today and partly cloudy. Tomorrow for Monday, cloudy in Bendigo with 12. Maryborough and Castlemaine, a bit of cloud about and 13. And your Monday in Ballarat, bit of cloud about, not too bad, 11 degrees.
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0: 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No matter where you are, maybe you're in Ballarat, could be in Bendigo, you could be, I don't know, Castlemaine, maybe in Maldon, taking a walk down the main street there, a bit of a drive down there. Love that main street. Beautiful stuff. Love the lolly shop there, the pub, the little supermarket, the world's smallest bakery. Maybe you're in some little hamlet like that across Central Victoria. You could be working out on the farm. Wherever you are, great to have you along this afternoon. Now, on the way for you musically, I have got Queen and David Bowie. Love that. Bit of Blondie. Yes. Supertramp is there. And up next, we've got the Cars at Gold Central Victoria. FM 98.3, AM 1071.
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2: I'm sorry to say, this is not a very nice topic. Some 90% of the population pick their nose. But now experts say that could have something to do with the onset of Alzheimer's disease. Digging for gold, particularly with dirty fingers, can introduce bacteria to the nose, causing infections to the brain. And smell tests have become a non-invasive way to screen for Alzheimer's risks. Just as a parting thought, you know how to make a hanky dance? Put a bit of boogie in it.
1: 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The Wake Up Call with Robbo. Gold Central Victoria.
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1: I'm John Fabris. Hostilities remain escalated between Iran and the US. Retired Lieutenant General Mark Hertling telling the Bulwark the Memorandum of Understanding towards peace was a terrible document.
2: We jumped the gun. We're going to start now sending ships through the strait. And Iran said, no, you're not, because that was what we were going to talk about. So we're going to start hitting ships again.
1: Identities would be forcibly disclosed of anonymous online users spreading hate and vilification under new laws planned in Victoria. Premier Jacinta Allen's also aiming to lower the obstacles for suing social media giants.
3: To make it absolutely clear, there is no place here for hate or for vilification.
1: And outgoing UK PM Keir Starmer's digital ID card ideas been dumped by his replacement Andy Burnham. Former Conservative MP Louise Mensch telling GB News it was overly authoritarian.
4: There are many different ways of checking whether somebody's legal to work in this country. Digital ID is not the one. And by the way, a massive cybersecurity risk.
5: Hawthorn is in cruise control over Richmond. At last check, up by 63 points in the third quarter at the MCG. The Suns are looking to snap their seven-game skid against the Bulldogs on the Gold Coast. Coach Damien Hardwick says the win would take some of the pressure off.
6: Look, I love the players. I think the players love me. We've got a really good relationship. At the end of the day, people will always sit there and pull apart clubs. We're not winning games. That's it in a nutshell.
5: Essendon tackles the Giants in the late game at Marvel. In golf, Lucas Herbert has fallen to fourth at the Open with a third round of one over par 71. The Aussie now 7 under, trailing American Sam Burns by 3 shots. Kimi Antonelli to launch from pole position in tonight's F1 Belgian Grand Prix. Oscar Piastri to start 6th on the grid. And Spain is yet to confirm whether Lamine Yamal will play in tomorrow morning's FIFA World Cup final against Argentina. The 19-year-old's been struggling with a leg injury, sitting out most of the squad's latest training session. But officials confident that he'll be good to go by kickoff. That's sport. I'm Harrison Preeve.
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7: Partly cloudy this afternoon in Bendigo and Maryborough, both 12 degrees. Castlemaine and Ballarat, 13 degrees today and partly cloudy. Tomorrow for Monday, cloudy in Bendigo with 12. Maryborough and Castlemaine, a bit of cloud about and 13. And your Monday in Ballarat, bit of cloud about, not too bad, 11 degrees.
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0: 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Hello, it's Craig Meddings here this afternoon, the soundtrack to your Sunday, whatever you are up to across Centre Victoria. On the way, the song that changed everything, it was a phenomenon, kicked off this bloke's career, it was massive, Culture Club. They're on the way with that big song, not too far away. We've got the Police in there as well. Billy Joel's there. Nice. And up next, I'll get out the air guitar, tune it up, maybe your air drums. Maybe like me, you play both of them at the same time. Don't laugh, it's a thing. Coming up next, some Akka Dakka at Gold Centre Victoria. 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

0: Sports Centre Victoria, FM 98.3, AM 1071 with Craig Meddings here this afternoon from the Gold Centre Victoria Community File for Healthworks Healthcare, Kangaroo Flat, Golden Square and Strathdale. Oh, here we go. If you've just retired, maybe the other half is saying, please go and find a hobby. Go do something. Get out of the house. You're driving me crazy. This is for you. Bendigo Theatre Company are looking for volunteers. Now, before you go, hang on, I'm not getting up on stage. No, it's not about that. Bendigo Theatre Company, they have a small group of retired people. Now, they meet each Wednesday morning and some Saturdays, 9 till noon at Allingham Street in Golden Square, just around the corner from us, here in High Street. They're looking for handy people who can build sets, create scenery, make props, facility maintenance, and do all that sort of thing. So if you're good with a hammer, a nail, a screwdriver, a drill, they want to hear from you. You'll make new mates. It'll fill in some time and you'll absolutely love it. Come on down for some creativity, coffee and a chat. You want more details, head to our website, goldcentrevictoria.com.au. 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Up soon, oh, okay, we've got the guy. Paris Hilton was once at a party. Remember her dog, Tinkerbell? It was this little chihuahua thing. It was a tiny little thing. And it used to live in her handbag. And it used to tremble a lot. Anyway, Paris Hilton was at a party once, one of the big posh soirees she goes to. And Billy Joel happened to brush past her and Tinkerbell reached its head up out of her handbag and bit him on the elbow. He recovered. Billy Joel is coming up next to Gold Centre Victoria, FM 98.3, AM 1071.
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1: I'm John Fabris. Nighttime strikes have been unleashed again on Iran as the US military death toll rises to 16, two confirmed killed in an attack on its base in Jordan. Retired Lieutenant General Mark Hertling blames a key document for peace failing.
2: The original memorandum of understanding, which was a path toward further negotiation, was so incredibly bad that both sides had misunderstanding of each other.
1: Aussie entertainer Jason Donovan shared publicly the death of his actor dad Terence Donovan, age 90. He was born in England and moved to Melbourne, appearing in Aussie shows Homicide, Division 4, Cop Shop, Neighbours and others. And the UK's polarising digital ID card plan's been scrapped by incoming PM Andy Burnham, while agreeing with the aim of stopping illegal immigrants working. Former Conservative MP Louise Mensch claims it evoked unpleasant memories.
3: In World War II, the Germans went around saying, papers please, papers please. Yeah. We don't want to bring in a modern version of that in Britain. We never did.
4: Hawthorn is tracking towards a big win over Richmond, up by 58 points a short time ago in the final quarter at the MCG. On the Gold Coast, the Suns trailing the Bulldogs by 6 in the second term. Still to come, Essendon and the Giants wrapping up round 19 at Marvel. Well, mixed news for Carlton. Harry Mackay is suffering a meniscus tear and bone bruising in his knee. He'll be a test for next week. Blues teammate Adam Chera is being cleared of a hamstring strain. And wild weather wreaking havoc in New Jersey ahead of tomorrow's FIFA World Cup final. Our reporter John Michael there with the latest.
5: Severe weather warnings are in place across the region with thunderstorms and heavy rain falling down for most of the day. The storm is forcing Spain to cancel today's final training session ahead of tomorrow's blockbuster, but conditions are expected to clear by kickoff. Argentina hoping to become the first nation in 64 years to win back-to-back World Cups, while Spain is out to win its second ever title and first since 2010.
4: And that's the sport. I'm Harrison Freed.
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0: Gold Central Victoria weather for the Courthouse Hotel, Pall Mall, Bendigo.
9: Partly cloudy this afternoon in Bendigo and Maryborough, both 12 degrees. Casterman and Ballarat, 13 degrees today and partly cloudy. Tomorrow for Monday, cloudy in Bendigo with 12. Maryborough and Casterman, a bit of cloud about and 13. And your Monday in Ballarat, a bit of cloud about, not too bad, 11 degrees.
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0: Sunday afternoon, Gold Centre Victoria, FM 98.3, AM 1071, from Ballarat to Bendigo, Castlemaine to Maryborough, and, well, everywhere in between. I know we've got a couple of listeners up in Horsham today. Thanks for contacting us and saying g'day. Good to have you along, no matter where you are. I'm Craig Meddings, and I'm going to play you some great tunes. Got some Men at Work. Yes, we love that. Bit of Guns N' Roses, sure. Oh, the Aussie classic, Daddy Cool. You know the one. It's coming out real soon. And up next, a memory for you from Styx. S-T-Y-X. Remember them? They're up next to Gold Central Victoria, FM 98.3, AM 1071.
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0: 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Hi, Craig Meddings here this afternoon. Now, this is really cool. This is what we're checking out from the Gold Centre Victoria Community File for Healthworks Healthcare, Kangaroo Flat, Golden Square and Strathdale. The 8th Annual Heathcote Community Black Tie Ball is happening. I love these. Saturday, 8th of August, tickets are selling fast. You better hop on board with this. Once again, the amazing talent of the Australian Army Band. They're from Melbourne. They're going to come up to Heathcote. They're going to play some tunes. Fully catered formal event is the best night out you can have. You'll absolutely love it. Three-course meal, night of great music, dancing, socialising. It's only $65 per person as well. It's at the Heathcote RSL Hall. If you want to see more details on this, head to our website, goldcentrevictoria.com.au. 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More details will come up on that. What a great event. 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
1: I'm John Fabris. An eighth consecutive night of US strikes on Iran's wrapped up. America's military death toll in the war is now 16 as two servicemen were killed by Iranian strikes on a base in Jordan. Ross Harrison from the Middle East Institute telling Al Jazeera. Both sides think the other will back down.
2: Both the United States and Iran are using military means to achieve political objectives. And I think in many ways, they're both miscalculating.
1: Social media trolls, particularly of kids, are to face new laws in Victoria to force the identification of anonymous online users, stirring hatred and vilification. Premier Allen also plans to lower barriers for suing social media and AI outlets.
3: Australian first changes amongst the first in the world for a government to step in and support parents and families.
1: And cast member of numerous Aussie TV shows such as Homicide, Cop Shop and Neighbours, Terence Donovan has died aged 90.
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4: Partly cloudy this afternoon in Bendigo and Maryborough, both 12 degrees. Castlemaine and Ballarat, 13 degrees today and partly cloudy. Tomorrow for Monday, cloudy in Bendigo with 12. Maryborough and Castlemaine, a bit of cloud about and 13. And your Monday in Ballarat, bit of cloud about, not too bad, 11 degrees.
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0: Gold Central Victoria, FM 98.3, AM 1071. Love that from heart. G'day, Craig Meddings here. How are you doing this evening? Gee, it's still getting dark early, isn't it? In a couple of months, it'll be light till it's, what, 9:30, quarter to 10 at night. Can't wait for that. Don't mind daylight saving and a bit warmer weather. On the way, we'll warm you up. Got some Phil Collins, country rock, sound of the Eagles. And we've got the band who didn't know what to call themselves. But they went, one of them was watching the movie The Wizard of Oz. And, of course, the dog on there is called Toto. And they decided to call themselves Toto because they said it was easy to say in any language. We've got Toto coming up real soon with one of their big songs. Dire Straits is up next to Gold Central Victoria, FM 98.3, AM 1071.
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4: Hi, I'm Sally Pearson. Aussies have collected gold at the Diamond League meet in London. Jess Hull won the 3,000 metres with compatriot Rose Davies in second. Nicola Olislager's clinched the high jump, while Australia's women's 4x100 metre relay team finished runner-up. Broncos are back on top of the NRLW ladder with a commanding 40-12 win over the Tigers. The Titans thrashed the Eels 50-12. And Fijian Drua will host the New South Wales Waratahs in next Saturday's Super Rugby Women's Grand Final.
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0: 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Craig Meddings, just about to pack up my little box of records and head on home. Well, I don't have any records. It's all on computer, but you know what I mean. I'm just going to go home. Really love my Sundays here with you. Don't forget, Robbo's back tomorrow morning. He's really, really good. Live and local. Lots of fun from 5:30 a.m. Lots of prizes, great tunes, dad jokes. Hit the whole deal. Robbo's a great guy. And, of course, Chris, he has your 80s lunch. He's got that happening for midday as well. Lots of fun. Lots of live and local at Gold Central Victoria. FM 98.3, AM 1071. Have a great week. I'll see you next Sunday.
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2: Now a resurfaced recording of the final concert of Elvis Presley has sparked time travel theories. Nearly 50 years after Presley's final performance, attention's turned to a woman who appears to be holding a small handheld device that some believe resembles a modern smartphone. Roughly 30 years before the very first iPhone was released. Skeptics say an autograph book, early tape recorder, or even a whiskey flask. Some, of course, claim Presley's death was fake to place him in a witness protection due to alleged threats from mafia. I heard one that he was running a service station in Tasmania a while back as well.
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1: I'm John Fabris. An eighth night of strikes on Iran's completed as the US avenges the deaths of more of its service personnel, this time in Jordan. Retired Lieutenant General Mark Hertling understands others were wounded by Iran's attack.
2: The death of two. There's another service member that's still missing. This all occurred at the Mawafak Salty Air Base.
1: Victoria's government's proposing laws to flush out anonymous online trolls and make it easier to sue social media companies. Premier Jacinta Allen expressing determination to stamp out hate.
3: To give parents and families the tools and the power to tackle these tech giants and to hold them account.
1: And outgoing UK PM Keir Starmer's digital ID card plans been dumped by his replacement Andy Burnham. Former Conservative MP Louise Mensch telling GB News it was overly authoritarian.
4: There are many different ways of checking whether somebody's legal to work in this country. Digital ID is not the one. And by the way, a massive cyber security risk.
5: Tasmania Devils will reportedly unveil their inaugural coach tomorrow. Ken Hinckley has been in Hobart. Seven saying the former Port Adelaide mentor has secured the role. On field, Hawthorn has demolished Richmond 122-52 at the MCG. Siren has sounded on the Gold Coast. The Dogs defeating the Suns 77-68. Essendon leading the Giants by 3 points in the third quarter at Marvel. Spain and Argentina going through their final preparations ahead of tomorrow's FIFA World Cup final. Our reporter, John Michael, is in New Jersey.
6: Wild weather has disrupted today's final training sessions. Spain cancelling their hit out, while Argentina's was delayed by nearly an hour. Conditions are expected to clear by kickoff, however. Starting 11s will be announced just before the match gets underway.
5: Behind the wheel, Oscar Piastri to start seventh in tonight's F1 Belgian Grand Prix. And Lucas Herbert is in the hunt in the final round at the Open Championship. The Aussie, three shots off the pace. It's 7-under. That's sport. I'm Harrison Freeb.
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0: Gold Central Victoria weather, thanks to Prestige Jayco Bendigo.
11: We've got some overnight lows of 2 across Central Victoria, turning into a cloudy day in Bendigo. Partly cloudy everywhere else for your Monday. Bendigo tops at 12, Maryborough and Castlemaine tops at 13, Ballarat a top of 11.
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0: Gold Central Victoria weather for Five Flags Hotel Castlemaine.
11: We've got some overnight lows of 2 across central Victoria, turning into a cloudy day in Bendigo. Partly cloudy everywhere else for your Monday. Bendigo tops of 12, Maryborough and Castlemaine tops of 13, Ballarat a top of 11.
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2: We've got some overnight lows of 2 across central Victoria, turning into a cloudy day in Bendigo. Partly cloudy everywhere else for your Monday. Bendigo tops of 12, Maryborough and Castlemaine tops of 13, Ballarat a top of 11.
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1: A discovered trove of 100-year-old sketches could hold clues that Donald Trump and his youngest son, Barron, could be hopping through the decades. 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And there was a book that came out in the 1890s that tells the tale of a boy named Barron Trump who lived in a lavish castle Trump and guided by a wise mentor, Don. Oh.
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6: We've got some overnight lows of 2 across central Victoria, turning into a cloudy day in Bendigo. Partly cloudy everywhere else for your Monday. Bendigo tops of 12, Maryborough and Castlemaine tops of 13, Ballarat a top of 11.
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1: Did you know that breaking wind could protect against Alzheimer's disease? Well, my partner reckons I should be sharp as a tack for many years to come. But recently, scientists have discovered that we're producing bottom burps a lot more often than previously thought. Previous research pinpointed an average of 14 toots a day. Some let Fluffy off the chain up to 59 times. I just hope the research is all legit. I'd hate to smell a rat.
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1: Well, step aside, babe. 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This is Merlin the Pig. He's earned a Guinness Book of World Records for his social media stardom. His real claim to fame is starring videos where he presses buttons that play voice recordings to express his feelings and desires. He has over 30 buttons in the house that he uses regularly. Pigs are really, really smart. They taste pretty good too, just quietly.
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0: Gold Central Victoria weather for the Courthouse Hotel, Pall Mall, Bendigo.
6: We've got some overnight lows of 2 across Central Victoria, turning into a cloudy day in Bendigo. Partly cloudy everywhere else for your Monday. Bendigo tops of 12, Maryborough and Castlemaine tops of 13, Ballarat a top of 11.
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0: Gold Central Victoria weather, thanks to Prestige Jayco Bendigo.
10: We've got some overnight lows of 2 across Central Victoria, turning into a cloudy day in Bendigo. Partly cloudy everywhere else for your Monday. Bendigo tops of 12, Maryborough and Castlemaine tops of 13, Ballarat top of 11.
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8: Getting as low as 2 degrees this morning across central Victoria. It's going to be a cloudy Monday in Bendigo, partly cloudy everywhere else. Bendigo tops of 12, Maribyrnong and Castlemaine are top of 13, Ballarat top of 11.
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1: Well, I'm sorry to say this is not a very nice topic. Some 90% of the population pick their nose. But now experts say that could have something to do with the onset of Alzheimer's disease. Digging for gold, particularly with dirty fingers, can introduce bacteria to the nose, causing infections to the brain. And smell tests have become a non-invasive way to screen for Alzheimer's risks. Just as a parting thought, you know how to make a hanky dance? Put a bit of boogie in it.
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3: Getting as low as 2 degrees this morning across central Victoria. It's going to be a cloudy Monday in Bendigo, partly cloudy everywhere else. Bendigo tops of 12, Maribyrra and Castlemaine are top of 13, Ballarat top of 11.
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12: Getting as low as 2 degrees this morning across Central Victoria. It's going to be a cloudy Monday in Bendigo, partly cloudy everywhere else. Bendigo tops of 12, Maribyrra and Castlemaine are top of 13, Ballarat top of 11.
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1: A discovered trove of 100-year-old sketches could hold clues that Donald Trump and his youngest son, Barron, could be hopping through the decades. 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And there was a book that came out in the 1890s that tells the tale of a boy named Barron Trump who lived in a lavish castle Trump and guided by a wise mentor, Don Ball.
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0: Gold Central Victoria weather for the Courthouse Hotel, Pall Mall, Bendigo.
6: Getting as low as 2 degrees this morning across Central Victoria. It's going to be a cloudy Monday in Bendigo, partly cloudy everywhere else. Bendigo tops of 12, Maribara and Castlemaine are top of 13, Ballarat top of 11.
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1: Did you know that breaking wind could protect against Alzheimer's disease? Well, my partner reckons I should be sharp as a tack for many years to come. But recently, scientists have discovered that we're producing bottom burps a lot more often than previously thought. Previous research pinpointed an average of 14 toots a day. Some let Fluffy off the chain up to 59 times. I just hope the research is all legit. I'd hate to smell a rat.
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5: Getting as low as 2 degrees this morning across Central Victoria. It's going to be a cloudy Monday in Bendigo, partly cloudy everywhere else. Bendigo tops at 12, Maryborough and Castlemaine at top of 13, Ballarat top of 11.
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1: Well, step aside, babe. 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This is Merlin the Pig. He's earned a Guinness Book of World Records for his social media stardom. His real claim to fame is starring videos where he presses buttons that play voice recordings to express his feelings and desires. He has over 30 buttons in the house that he uses regularly. Pigs are really, really smart. They taste pretty good too, just quietly.
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1: Now, a resurfaced recording of the final concert of Elvis Presley has sparked time travel theories. Nearly 50 years after Presley's final performance, attention's turned to a woman who appears to be holding a small handheld device that some believe resembles a modern smartphone, roughly 30 years before the very first iPhone was released. Skeptics say an autograph book, early tape recorder, or even a whiskey flask. Some, of course, claim Presley's death was fate to place him in a witness protection due to alleged threats from mafia. I heard one that he was running a service station in Tasmania a while back as well.
0: Start your day the right way. The Wake Up Call with Robbo. 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
10: Getting as low as 2 degrees this morning across Central Victoria. It's going to be a cloudy Monday in Bendigo, partly cloudy everywhere else. Bendigo tops of 12, Maribara and Castlemaine are top of 13, Ballarat top of 11.
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0: Gold Central Victoria weather for Five Flags Hotel Castlemaine.
3: Partly cloudy, Bendigo 10, Maryborough and Castlemaine 11 and Ballarat 10 degrees. Tomorrow, cloudy generally, partly cloudy in Ballarat, Bendigo, Maryborough, Castlemaine all 13, Ballarat 11 degrees.
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3: Good morning. Welcome along to a brand new Monday. Monday the 20th of July 2026. Gemini, you're in the spotlight this morning for your horoscope. 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
1: In the Bendigo Advertiser, a wrap-up of the Australian Sheep and Wool Show. Very successful one. It was fantastic being out there. A lot of fun and huge crowds too. And all the weekend sport, including Eagle Hawk on baller Oscar White, kicking 6 goals and gathering 30-plus disposals in the stunning best-on-ground display in the Hawks' 19-14 to 11-14 win over South Bendigo, 128 to 80. What made it even sweeter for White? He came against his old club. In the Herald Sun, a secret review ordered to help clean up the big build sites took more than 6 months to be put into action, with Labor MPs revealing how much needed reforms are delayed with bureaucracy and interference. I don't understand bureaucracy, but how can, you know, a plan sit or take 6 months to sort of get into action? It just absolutely amazes me. Anyway, ex-Port Adelaide coach Ken Hinckley will be unveiled as the inaugural Tasmania Devils coach, winning the race against Nathan Buckley and co. And a man accused of threatening people with a pair of scissors and chasing a woman through a park has been brought down by a Good Samaritan. Dramatic footage captured shows the man being flung to the floor at the feet of cops after he allegedly threatened customers and assaulted members of the public around St Kilda yesterday. There's your look at the newspapers. Gold, Central Victoria, FM 98.3, AM 1071.

0: Gold Central Victoria. There we are. Round of applause for the start of a new working week. How was the weekend? Did you get out to the Sheep and Wool show? Gee, it was good. The humanity. Lots of people there, big crowds. But it was very good. And, you know, everybody frocked up in their country esquire gear, looking very fashionable. Lots of felt hats and that sort of thing. Now, it was really good. So I met some very interesting people there as well. So that's it for another year. And to Sue Opie, that was her first as CEO, taking over from Margot, who'd been in the role for a long time. But well done, Sue. Great job by you and your team. The only thing. Oh, don't you, like, people get a coat, a white coat or whatever. Went to walk in, I've got a Gold FM jacket on, Gold FM beanie on, I've got a computer over one arm and my bag with bits and bobs over the other arm. Say to the first two guys, yeah, I'm here to broadcast. Yeah, no worries, and you go. Woman comes up, where's your ticket? I said, I'm broadcasting here, it doesn't matter, need a ticket. Couldn't help myself. I said, well, okay, well, listen, you can ring Sue Opie and tell her that your media partner won't be broadcasting this morning because you wouldn't let me in. I actually had a ticket in my bag. I took it over to her later and just popped it in the palm of her hand without saying a word and walked off. Oh, maybe a bit grumpy to start with. But anyway, it didn't take away from what was a fantastic show.
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0: Centre, Victoria FM 98.3 AM 1071. Hey, this morning, special guest after 8, Diesel, one of the greats of Australian music, and he is playing by request at the Hepburn Springs Palais, essentially Dalesford, coming up next month. So a chance to have a good chat to him. I've spoken to him before, a lovely bloke too, so looking forward to catching up and hearing from Diesel on his way to the region. Next, though, all the latest news and weather.
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2: G'day, it's Tom Parry with your local news. Central Victorian school teachers are voting on whether or not to accept a new pay deal. This comes after the state government put forward an offer late last week which sees wages for public school education staff rise by at least 28% over 4 years and the number of required meeting hours halved. A majority yes vote could see this Thursday's proposed 24-hour strike called off. Still on politics, and Victoria's Agriculture Minister says the government is ready to tackle bird flu should the H5N1 strain arrive here after a different variant impacted the Golden Plains region a couple of years back.
9: And what that's meant is that Agriculture Victoria have really got themselves prepared. We have systems in place about how to manage it.
2: Michaela Settle speaking there. Her comments come as authorities deploy helicopters with high-res cameras to look for infected birds. E-bikes continue to grow in popularity, and with them, the number of people illegally making modifications and selling them secondhand. To avoid a potential fine, Acting Sergeant Daniel Veer from Bendigo Police says buyers should always make sure that an e-bike's specifications are legal.
11: And if they do suspect that it has been illegally modified, they potentially take it to a bike shop to have a look over.
2: Bus users will be able to tap on using a bank card, smartphone or smartwatch in Bendigo from this week as the state government begins switching on new contactless payment technology on our public buses. The rollout should be complete by this Saturday. And in sport, the last round of the NBL 1 South competition wasn't a happy one for the Bendigo Braves. Their men's and women's teams went down to the Keilor Thunder at home and the Kilsyth Cobras away over the weekend.
1: Humanizer Mitre 10, building with Bendigo since 1880. Gold Central Victoria, national news now.
12: Good morning, I'm Robert Clennon. With the World Cup final underway in New York, Donald Trump says he initially balked at the idea of staging the event in the US, but he's told Fox Sports America he is now a convert.
13: Turns out we are a soccer country. We're a football country, but we don't want to get it confused. But I don't think there's ever been anything like what's happened with the whole World Cup.
12: Pauline Hanson wants to see mass deportations of illegal immigrants from Australia. The One Nation leader's proposal echoes a similar plan announced by far-right British party UK Reform. She's also again defending her appearance on a podcast by convicted criminal and right-wing extremist Tommy Robinson. Meantime, the latest news poll suggests Labor's primary support's dropped to its lowest level in 4 years. Hanson leading Angus Taylor as preferred PM, but both trail elbow. And there are reports Channel 10's planning on slashing hundreds of jobs and outsourcing its news to a rival network. To the World Cup first, where the final is being played out in New York as we speak between Spain and Argentina. A short time ago, it was nil all. In AFL, Essendon has enjoyed a 3-point shock win over the Giants, their first victory since April and just their second this season. And in NRL, the Titans have fought back from 10-0 down to beat the Sea Eagles 38-32. The Dolphins, meantime, have beaten the Cowboys 36-16.
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0: A lot of fog around Central Victoria this morning, so drive to the conditions, low beam, and just be aware that obviously the roads could be icy in some areas. It'll be followed by a partly cloudy day across the region. Bendigo just 10 for the top today. Maryborough, Castlemaine, both 11, and Ballarat also 10 degrees. Tomorrow, cloudy generally, partly cloudy in Ballarat, 13 for Bendigo, Maryborough and Castlemaine, 11 for Ballarat. Currently 3 in Strathdale feels like 0, Mitchell Park 2 feels like -2.
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0: Yeah, good to have you with us. Hope that weekend was a ripper for you. And happy Monday. Here we go. Let's get into it. And coming up in a minute, we'll have a look at News of the Weird. It's Gold Central Victoria, FM 98.3 and AM 1071.

0: Gold Centre, Victoria, FM 98.3 AM 1071. Good morning to you, Robbo, here with the wake-up call for your Monday morning. Just further to the news with Rob, half-time in the World Cup final, and it is nil-all there. Coming up a little later on the show here, the mystery song, thanks to Bendigo Electronics, has hit the three figures. Yeah, it's $100. Play that just after 7 o'clock and see if you can pocket the money to start off the week. Wouldn't that be nice after the weekend? And go away with $100 in your pocket. So I'll give you a listen to it now. Here it is. That's what it is. Anyway, if you think you know that, after 7 o'clock, I'll give you an opportunity to phone through.
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0: Well, here's a very suspicious story. A man in eastern China has been sentenced to prison after authorities reviewed electricity consumption in the area, leading them to discover over 300 pythons in his apartment. Pythons thrive in specific environmental conditions. So investigators deduced that a breeder would need to use a significant amount of energy to maintain them. This bloke lived on his own. It wasn't just that he had a thing about snakes. He had a thing about selling snakes. He and others had also snakes at other locations as well. And all told, these 436 pythons were valued at more than 30 million yuan, or about $4.2 million. Snakes, they've been handed over to a local zoo. The zoo said, thank you very much. It's News of the Weird, Gold Centre Victoria, FM 98.3, AM 1071.
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Gold Centre Victoria, FM 98.3 AM 1071. It's the Wake Up Call with Robbo this morning. Good morning to you. So, big topic on Facebook, presents. Always scratch my bald scone when I'm trying to come up with presents for people. So, I'm a bit of a devotee of the gift cards, and I love getting them as well. My kids sort of know particularly what I like, so they'll give me one to a clothes store or whatever. Not that you ever know I had one to a clothes store the way I dress normally. Anywho, but the question was, is it okay to give gift cards as a present, or does it sort of lack thought? So we asked your thoughts on it, and quite mixed. Di says it's okay. Great idea for people lucky enough to have most. Yeah, well, that's true too. Karen says it's okay, but I do try and avoid it where I can. Alan says, if I ask for a gift card and get socks, yeah, he's not very happy if that happens. Mind you, socks and jocks, I don't mind. I reckon socks in particular. I like getting socks. Cheryl says it's not thoughtless if you talk about it first. Well, that's true. And if you know somebody is saving for something specific and everybody wants to put in gift cards so they can get it, that's actually a really nice gesture. Ken loves Bunnings gift cards, can get something I need instead of jocks and socks. Lenora says sometimes hard to know what to give someone, so gift cards can be a good idea. So there's some of your thoughts, and we'll have a look at some more of your thoughts a little later in the show with our big topic, gift cards. Okay or not? 23 past 6. Gold, Central Victoria. Morning.

0: 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The Wake Up Call with Robbo. I can remember exactly what I was doing on this very day back in 1969. Just a wee little fella got sent home from school to watch these very, very grainy pictures of what possibly was man or possibly not stepping onto the moon. Yeah, it was on this day. Aaron Stevens has all the details of that coming up in the next half hour for you here at Gold Central Victoria.
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2: G'day, it's Tom Parry with your local news. Our public school teachers could call off this Thursday's planned strike action pending the outcome of a vote on a new pay offer. The latest deal was put forward late last week by the state government and sees wages for education staff rising by at least 28% over 4 years and the number of required meeting hours halved. Education union members have until 1 p.m. tomorrow to cast their ballots. Greater Bendigo councillors are set to gather for their monthly meeting at the Capitol Theatre tonight with one less figure at the table owing to the recent death of Lockwood Ward representative Donna Nicholas. CEO of the council, Andrew Cooney, says they'll be doing things a little differently on this occasion.
3: Given it's going to be a bit of a somber occasion, we'll have a tribute to Councillor Nicholas. We'll be taking questions on the night, but we won't be responding to them on the night. So if people could just keep that in mind.
2: Central Victorians have once again been warned by police about the dangers of battery-powered bicycles, or as they're otherwise known, e-bikes.
4: The issue that police are seeing isn't necessarily with the legal e-bikes. It's with a growing number of overpowered or modified bikes that effectively motorbikes being ridden on our roads or footpaths by people that just aren't licensed to ride them.
2: That's Acting Sergeant Daniel Veer speaking on the wake-up call. The Mayor of Macedon Ranges Shire is stepping down to give state politics a crack, with Kate Kendall having been endorsed to run as the Liberal Party's candidate for Macedon at November's election. In a statement, the councillor said she'll step down as mayor this Friday and work to ensure a smooth transition. And in sport, round 15 took place on Saturday in Heathcote District Netball. Elmore proved too good for the Saints, winning their A-grade clash 70-34, while Lockington Bemorm got the better of Huntley 58-48.
1: Human ISA Mitre 10, building with Bendigo since 1880. Gold Central Victoria, national news, now.
5: Hello, I'm Robert Clement. Pauline Hanson is backing the mass deportation of illegal immigrants from Australia. Speaking on Seven, the One Nation leader's also defended her appearance on a podcast by convicted criminal and right-wing extremist Tony Robinson, in which he falsely claimed he'd never tried to come to Australia.
6: I'm listening to his experiences here in Britain, what has happened to his country.
7: So how do you feel about him lying to you?
6: Well, I didn't know about that.
5: Meantime, support for Labor has slumped to a 4-year low in this morning's news poll. It shows the government's primary vote sits level with One Nation on 30, with the coalition 11 points behind on just 19. The federal health minister admits there's more to do when it comes to vaping after testing by News Corp found some vapes being illegally sold have as much nicotine as more than 600 cigarettes. And a new survey has found more than half of families with kids in private school are feeling significant financial pressure, most saving for at least 3 years just to cover the fees. The World Cup final is underway, with Spain and Argentina going at it in New York for the coveted cup. A short time ago, it was nil all. In NRL, the Titans, the Rabbitohs and the Dolphins all emerging victors to finish up round 19. And in AFL, Ken Hinckley's tipped to be unveiled as Tasmania's inaugural head coach, and wins to the Bombers, the Bulldogs and the Hawks.
1: Rural News. Now.
8: Good morning, I'm Gabrielle Hodson. Grain Producers Australia is asking farmers to stay positive with the cost of fuel, transport and fertiliser, making the cost of producing wheat dangerously close to the price it's fetching in the market. Australian Premium White 1 wheat was selling for $316 a tonne in Melbourne last week. WA Wheatbelt farmer and GPA chair Barry Large says there are plenty of reasons to be hopeful.
9: The wheat price isn't that flash at the moment. Whilst the canola price is very good, present a lot of challenges this year in having a balanced budget, but we're halfway there because it's raining. I think most of the country is enjoying reasonable rains at the moment, so that puts us in good stead to grow our crop.
8: Canola prices have been as high as $815 a tonne in WA. WA is shaping up to be the state worst affected by bird flu so far. The latest cases include a migratory petrel found at Parry Beach near the town of Denmark and another found in the coastal town of Seabird, 100 k's north of Perth. Global meat giant JBS is reportedly ripping up a 2021 promise to become net zero by 2040. The company's dropped supply chain emissions targets covering livestock farmers. Its website says the scale and complexity of its business made it too hard to accurately reduce and report emissions. JBS, which is the largest meat and food processing company in Australia, says its 2021 ambition reflected a sincere belief that agriculture must be part of the climate solution, and it says that hasn't changed. Firefighters in Victoria's rural west say there's absolutely no way they would attend a fire on a property crossed by the VNI West high voltage transmission line. Gregory farmer Jason Barrett is also the captain of the Trainers Lagoon CFA near St Arnett and says it could turn deadly.
10: We're not going to send people into a fire front under a power line that we, one, don't know with the smoke everywhere, we don't know exactly where the power line is, and two, the risk of arcing to the ground, it's a huge risk to CFA personnel, and when it comes to it, it's safety first. So fighting fires around this infrastructure is not safe. It's as simple as that.
8: The National Heavy Vehicle Regulator is warning truckies and their bosses they have new powers to stop unsafe trucks. For the first time, the agency's used its powers to secure a court injunction, stopping an operator they said was continually failing to comply. A fine of $80,000 has been slapped on the company and $20,000 on the director. The National Pesticides and Animal Medicines Watchdog is recalling an insecticide due to concerns about swelling and expansion in containers from a particular batch. Authorities say if the product bursts, it could harm people and the environment. The batch number for Premise 200 SC Termiticide is on the APVMA website. The Adelaide Show Heifer Challenge is back after a massive first year, with entries closing this evening. Winners at the show, which runs from September 5 to 13, will get $1,000 cash plus embryos from the sponsor. And that's the state of the country. I'm Gabriel Hodson. Good morning.
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13: Cold and foggy. It's the way it is at the moment. Right across Central Victoria, partly cloudy day to follow. Bendigo 10, Maryborough 11, Castlemaine also 11, and Ballarat 10 degrees top for the day. And cloudy generally tomorrow, partly cloudy in Ballarat. Bendigo, Maryborough, Castlemaine all 13, and Ballarat expecting 11 degrees. Currently, Kalgoorlie 3, feels like 0. Lake Wendouree, it's 4, feels like minus 1.
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13: So it was a very auspicious day back in the day, about 286,000 odd miles from Earth. And that is, of course, unless you believe it might have been a very big day at a movie place in Arizona, because it was, of course, when man walked on the moon. Details of that coming up with Aaron Stevens very shortly. It's Gold Central Victoria.

0: Gold Centre, Victoria, FM 98.3 AM 1071. The Wake Up Call with Robbo this morning. Hope your Monday morning's going all right. Careful on the roads, a lot of fog around, slippery roads. And, of course, after 8, the school crossings will be in action as well. So take it easy there. Halfway through the second half of the World Cup final, the hydration break in the second half, and it's still nil all between Argentina and Spain. Now, when you think of New Year's resolutions, you really don't think of them now, do you? Well, Compare the Market do, and I'll have a dip in and tell you about how we're doing with New Year's resolutions coming up in a little while.
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6: It's July 20, significant day in history. The day in 1969 when Neil Armstrong became the first man to walk on the moon.
7: It's one small step for man, one giant leap for mankind.
6: Incredibly, the first landing on Mars happened on the same day, 7 years later, when Viking 1 touched down.
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6: To the birthdays, a few music greats celebrate today. Kim Carnes turns 81. Legend Carlos Santana is 79, had a string of hits in the 70s before returning with the album Supernatural in the late 90s. Aussie favourite singer, TV personality Marsha Hines, the Queen of Pop 3 years running, is 73. Environmentalist Terry Irwin turns 62 today.
11: I have a wonderful gift that my children are growing up at a zoo.
6: Actress Judy Greer is 51. Seems to pop up everywhere, from the Planet of the Apes movies to guest appearances in sitcoms like Two and a Half Men.
12: Judith can relax. I'm going to check into a hotel.
6: AFL 300 gamer, former captain of the Dockers, David Mundy is 41. Penrith and New Zealand front rower Moses Leota turns 31.
13: Leota's gone over. They forgot to make the tackle on the big front rower.
6: And special one for Australian basketball champion Ben Simmons. He's 30.
13: Ben Simmons! Hold me, Ben!
6: Finally, it's the anniversary of the death of screen star Bruce Lee. The martial arts legend died in mysterious circumstances on this day in 1973, aged just 32.
14: Martial art has a very, very deep meaning as far as my life is concerned.
6: Remembering Bruce Lee on July 20.
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0: Hill, Central Victoria, FM 98.3 AM 1071. Robbo here, wake up call for your Monday morning. It is still nil all, 78 minutes gone in the World Cup final between Argentina and Spain. Truckee Pete's been in touch to tell us that the Maryborough Road, in particular at the moment, the fog is as thick as. Be very careful. Plus, what you really don't need is to see a couple of decent-sized roos bouncing around in the fog as well, which Pete has seen. So wherever you are, just take it easy, but there's just one indication of how thick the fog is in some areas. All right, I mentioned New Year's resolutions. Don't really hear about them this time of year, do you? But compare the markets, done a test, and at the moment, 20% of Australians are yet to have started their New Year's resolutions. Now, you know, half full, half empty. I would have thought 80% starting them is actually a pretty good stat. But anyway, 19% of Australians are yet to start them. And the, I guess there's no prizes for guessing what the main ones are that people want to. This is Australia's top 2026 New Year's resolutions. Save more money. Yep. Eat healthier. Yep. Lose weight. Yep. Spend money on less money on shopping and discretionary items. Yep. Exercise more. Go to the gym. Yep. Spend less at the supermarket. That'd be good. And be more energy efficient. Well, I tell you, a lot of people I've heard just recently on Tom's show talking about it too, that they have, phoned around and basically every few months can get themselves a better deal for their energy, electricity and gas. I should start doing that myself, really. But anyway, there you go. I don't think there's any surprises in the fact that they are the top New Year's resolutions. And here we are halfway through and only 20% of Australians are yet to start them. 80% have started them. I reckon that's pretty good. So there we are. What about you? How are you going with them? I don't even make them, to be honest. I mean, what's the use? Break them. I usually break them on about January 1st. Yeah. All righty, coming up, we'll talk sport in the next half hour for you. We've got the mystery song too, thanks to Bendigo Electronics. $100 now it's worth, so we'll play that after 7.
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8: G'day, it's Tom Parry with your local news. Voting is underway on a revised pay deal for Central Victoria's teachers. Late last week saw the state government putting forward a new offer, seeing wages for public school education staff rising by at least 28% over 4 years and the number of required meeting hours halved. This comes after staff at public schools announced they would undertake 24-hour stop work action this Thursday, which may no longer go ahead. The Liberal Party has confirmed its latest high-profile candidate ahead of the upcoming Victorian election, selecting Macedon Rangers Shire Mayor Kate Kendall to run for the seat of Macedon. In a statement, the councillor said she'll step down from the council's top job this Friday and work to ensure a smooth transition for the new mayor. Police are warning us that any modification to an electric bike could risk you falling foul of the law. Bendigo's Acting Sergeant Daniel Veer says for an e-bike to be considered legal,
9: it must have functioning pedals, a maximum continuous rated power of no more than 250 watts, and the motor assistance must cut out when the bike reaches 25 kilometres an hour.
8: Public bus users in Bendigo now have access to tap-and-go technology with a new contactless payment system being rolled out across the network as of this week. The tech should be available across all services by Saturday, with passengers advised to look for Visa or MasterCard logos on MyKey readers. Taking a look at local sport now, and the Bendigo Netball League's 13th round was played over the weekend. Kangaroo Flat continued their top form in A grade, downing Broadford 106 goals to 16, while Strathfield Say lodged a win on the road, besting Castlemaine 44-38.
7: Human ISA Mitre 10, building with Bendigo since 1880. Gold Central Victoria, national news now.
10: Hi there, I'm Rob McLennan. Tom Cruise has made a surprise cameo at the FIFA World Cup final in New Jersey. The Mission Impossible actor taking centre stage just before kickoff.
11: Football is a language spoken without words. A force that unites people.
10: That audio thanks to SBS. More than 80,000 fans are watching Spain and Argentina fight for the title. New advice suggests up to 45% of dementia cases could be prevented or at least delayed by tackling smoking, inactivity, obesity and high blood pressure. The WHO also suggesting reducing exposure to air pollution from traffic and wood heaters. Aussie families are making big sacrifices to keep their kids in private school. New research shows more than half have saved for 3 years to cover the cost, 10% leaning on grandparents. And only one in four new medicines launched around the globe in the last decade have been subsidised in Oz. Experts say the process is too complicated. Back to the World Cup. We're midway through the second half of the decider between Spain and Argentina. A short time ago, the scores locked at nil all. A shock loss for the Giants, losing to the Bombers by 3 points in AFL. GWS also losing skipper Toby Green to a quad injury in the third quarter. And in NRL, North Queensland has squandered a 10-point lead, going down to the Dolphins 36-16 to wrap up round 20.
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7: Gold Central Victoria weather for the Courthouse Hotel, Pall Mall, Bendigo.
0: foggy start to the day, and it might hang around for a bit too. And then a partly cloudy one. Bendigo 10, Maryborough, Castlemaine both 11, Ballarat 10. Tomorrow, cloudy generally, partly cloudy in Ballarat, Bendigo, Maryborough, Castlemaine all 13 tomorrow. Ballarat 11, Strathfield say at the moment it is 4, feels like 0. Canadian 5, feels like 0.
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0: The great Diesel, he is a great muso and he's coming to the region later in the year. We're going to have a chat to him this morning about his By Request show. Coming up next, we look at sport, big one over the weekend, and of course still continuing with the World Cup final. And we'll also be playing the mystery song. $100 now, thank you very much. That's in the kitty, so we've hit the three figures. You just have to tell me what the song is. Just have to tell me. It's proving very problematic at the moment. And you could pocket that $100. It's Gold Central Victoria, FM 98.3, AM 1071, 6 past 7.

0: Well, Central Victoria, the wake-up call with Robbo, heading into the danger zone. Well, I'll tell you what, that's where Argentina might be heading because they've just had a bloke sent off. I think it was Fernandez sent off, red card, second yellow. So he's gone, and it looks pretty much certain that it's going to go into extra time. And talking of sport of all manner, Darren Dash Parkin, our sports expert, is with us. Dash, morning. How are you doing?
1: Going well, yeah. That's sort of going the way most of Argentina is. They should have gone where they look like they've been outplayed, but
0: yeah,
1: they just hang around. Wouldn't surprise me if they pinch a winner in extra time and just complete the set.
0: Yeah, no, it's going to be very interesting indeed. Well, let's turn our turn our attentions to AFL. I guess first of all, Essendon, they went against the script. They won a game.
1: They did, and they're off the bottom as well, consigning Richmond back into that position. But, yeah, it's amazing if we look at their opponents, the Giants. I mean, full credit to Essendon for their spirit and to Dean Solomon as his second stint as caretaker coach, and that's his first victory. He was caretaker at the Suns for a while and now at Essendon, so a great reward for them. But the Giants, they've beaten Fremantle, Brisbane and Geelong, and they've lost to West Coast and Essendon. So if someone can make sense of that, then they'd be doing better than me.
0: Yeah, I think the whole thing, you know, when we look at where some are at the moment, it's just all over the show. So the Giants, you know, where are they at? It's so hard to tell.
1: Yeah, they seem to be a side that can play very well when it's on their own terms, but if it's taken away from them, it doesn't seem to be that adaptability. Like they're a fast, slick team when they get those sorts of situations, but if you shut down the run, and they tend to play on emotion a little bit, be it a rev or other bits and pieces of motivation. And, yeah, they're a really strange... I think if you were a sports psychologist, that'd be a really fascinating study.
0: Yeah. The Suns, Damien Hardwick, he seems to be getting grumpier and angrier and angrier and grumpier. And, a lot of people may disagree with this, but I wouldn't be surprised if he leaves at the end of the year, because it seems to me, even with Richmond, when everything's going well, fantastic. When it doesn't, all of a sudden he needed a, mental break away. And certainly at the moment he doesn't look very happy.
1: No, and I know the AFL have been a little bit testy in their relationship with him, given his critiquing of umpires and clashing with crowds and bits and pieces. It's stuff they just don't want or need. But, they're almost a bigger mystery. I mean, they've lost, I think it's 8 in a row now. But just the way they're relinquishing control, they were right in that game against the Dogs and then gave up 5 goals in a row out of nowhere. And that was the end of it through that third quarter. So, their season's shot to bits. I think even if they recover and win a couple, they'd have to win all of them to be any chance, and they're not doing that on the exposed evidence.
0: I heard one of the experts over the weekend say that Sydney can't win a grand final. Thoughts?
1: I wouldn't say they can't, but there are some worrying signs. I think if you line them up against the other main contenders that we look at now, being Fremantle, Brisbane, and possibly Hawthorn, there'd be some concerns. Probably their last 5 weeks, they've been a bit patchy. They had a couple of tight escapes against St Kilda and Port Adelaide, and then, they got run down really badly by Fremantle last week. Admittedly, they're a good side, and then dropped a home game here. So I think a lot of that's based on previous finals, I wouldn't say capitulations, but final shortcomings. Admittedly, that hasn't happened under Dean Cox, so...
0: Hmm.
1: So I think people are probably living off that a little bit. So, yeah, I've got my doubts, but I wouldn't say no.
0: And I guess the other one to mention too, it's a bit like Carlton resuming normal transmission, 0-2 for the last couple of weeks.
1: Feels a bit that way, yeah. Obviously, Hawthorn belted them last week, and they worked their way back into this Collingwood game, hit the front in the third quarter, but then the Pies took control. Collingwood are going pretty well over the last 6 weeks or so, but, yeah, I think for Carlton, maybe... They're starting to settle a little bit after that spike.
0: You know, look, I'm just a mug punter, but I still can't work out why clubs say we're going to totally rebuild and you're going to be crap for 4 or 5 years. And look at Richmond. Yeah, we're seeing improvement in North Melbourne, even though it's mainly teams below them they're beating. You know, we're seeing sort of some teams getting a bit better like that. But like Richmond, where are they at?
1: Yeah, I think Geelong and Sydney are kind of the blueprint that you don't have to fall in a hole. hole to regenerate, you can kind of do it on the fly. Like, you might drop from top four, top six, and maybe miss the finals once or twice, but you're not a basket case, and then you can bounce back. Hawthorn probably similar, but yeah, I think the Tigers, I mean, there are some mitigating factors. I think of all their first-round draft picks in the last 2 years, of which they've had a few, about 70% of them are injured, so they haven't had a chance to see them together. But yeah, results like yesterday don't help, where they completely lost their competitiveness. Yeah, so there'd be questions for sure.
0: Very, very interesting, isn't it? I don't like the 10, but at the same time, it does mean that jeepers creepers, it's a roll of the dice in a lot of cases. It's going to be an interesting, what have we got, 6 weeks or something left?
1: Yeah, it is. And, you know, we've got, I guess that's what the AFL wanted, teams down to 12 or whatever, or even 13 being alive at this stage of the season. But the whole rewarding mediocrity thing probably can't go away. Like, I even know my mob, the Saints, they're 0-9 against sides above them on the table now. They could have beaten Sydney, and they could have a couple of others, Adelaide, etc. But yeah, I mean, if you play wild card with that record, you're obviously going to have to surprise a few if you get there.
0: Yeah, there's a few coulda, woulda, shoulda in there, mate.
1: Yeah, that's right, exactly. But yeah. I mean, I'll go to my grave saying they should have beaten Sydney, but I'll, yeah, I know some of the others can be challenged.
0: No worries. Hey, always good to chat, mate. We'll hear from you on the weekend with the Sideline View and talk again next Monday.
1: No worries. Enjoy the end of the soccer.
0: Yes, indeed. Going to extra time, so it's going to be on for young and old, I'm sure. It's 20 past 7, Gold Central Victoria.
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0: Yeah, so, $100, that is what is in the kitty. This is the Mystery Song. One more. You reckon you know what it is? Hey, why not have a crack? You got nothing to lose, and you could pick up $100. 5444-1071, 5444-1071, if you want to have a go at the Mystery Song at Gold Central Victoria.
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0: Yes, well, they say God loves a trier. Brendan from Bialaba is back to have another crack. Brendan, morning. How are you doing?
6: Morning, Roy. How you going, mate?
0: Good. I hope you have better success than your footy team for the last couple of weeks. But
6: yeah, I know.
0: All right, here we go. Have a listen to the Mystery Song. It is worth $100. What do you think it is?
6: Is it Cracklin' Rosie, Neil Diamond?
0: Is it Cracklin' Rosie?
5: No!
0: It's not.
6: No, I think that's no.
0: Yes, I think you can take that as a definite no. But thanks for trying, mate. It means
6: okay,
0: tomorrow
6: no
0: morning.
6: Okay, no worries, Rob. Have a nice day, mate.
0: Yeah, you too, Brendan. It means tomorrow morning we'll put another tenner on there, so $110 tomorrow morning. The Mystery Song, thanks to Bendigo Electronics. It is the Wake Up Call on Gold Central Victoria, 23 past 7.

0: Gold Central Victoria, FM 98.3 AM 1071. It's the wake-up call, 26 past 7 news on the way. Pick the Flick coming up in the next half hour. Didn't go off on Friday. We'll have a crack at that. And after 8 o'clock, talking to Diesel. He is coming to the region a bit later in the year, but he's out promoting the Diesel Buy Request Tour. So we'll have a chat to him a little later on the wake-up call.
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5: G'day, it's Tom Parry with your local news. Central Victorian school teachers are voting on whether or not to accept a new pay offer. This comes after the state government put forward the fresh proposal late last week. It sees wages for public school education staff rise by at least 28% over 4 years and the number of required meeting hours halved. Education union members have until 1 p.m. tomorrow to cast their ballots. Still on politics, and Victoria's Agriculture Minister says the government is ready to tackle bird flu should the H5N1 strain arrive here after a different variant impacted the Golden Plains region a couple of years back.
6: And what that's meant is that Agriculture Victoria have really got themselves prepared. We have systems in place.

0: advice about how to manage it.
1: Michaela Settle speaking there. Her comments come as authorities deploy helicopters with high-res cameras to look for infected birds. This evening's Greater Bendigo Council meeting is making temporary changes to its public question time. CEO Andrew Cooney says councillors will be receiving questions from the public but won't be responding to them on the night.
2: If you've got a question to ask us, yeah, by all means, come and ask us on the night or even get in contact with us beforehand and we'll do our best to be able to answer it. But just given the circumstances, we're going to wind things back a little bit and just have a more of a different sort of council meeting.
1: From this week, bus users will be able to tap on using a bank card, smartphone or smartwatch in Bendigo as the state government begins switching on new contactless payment technology on our public buses. The rollout should be complete by Saturday. And in sport, the last round of the NBL One South competition wasn't a happy one for the Bendigo Braves. Played over the weekend, it saw our men's and women's teams losing at home on Friday night by 24 and 54 points, respectively, to Keilor, before suffering defeats of 17 and 14 points against Kilsyth on Saturday.
3: Human ISA Mitre 10, building with Bendigo since 1880. Gold Central Victoria, National News, now.
4: Hello, I'm Rob McLennan. Another American soldier has died, the third in as many days as the war with Iran continues to rage. It's understood the latest death happened as a number of troops were trying to detonate a downed Iranian drone. Senior Minister Tanya Plibersek is demanding Pauline Hanson come clean about her views on reintroducing the White Australia policy. The One Nation leaders told a podcast today's migration challenges began with the end of that program back in the 70s. Plibersek saying Hanson's showing her true self.
5: She's palling around with convicted criminals. She's trashing Australia overseas. And then she's saying she's all for white Australia and for mass deportation.
4: Andy Burnham will today become the seventh UK Prime Minister in 10 years, just 3 days after being officially declared Labour leader. And Bonnie Tyler will be farewelled with a public funeral, fans invited to pay their respects along the procession route. The World Cup final between Spain and Argentina is into extra time after no goals in regulation time. Argentina looking to become the first country since 62 to go back-to-back. NRL, the Dolphins have responded to last week's 66-point loss, defeating the Cowboys 36-16 in their derby at Suncorp. In AFL, Bombers coach Dean Solomon says his team's win over the Giants is no surprise.
6: The players have been working their bums off. It just hadn't transferred to game day and we were confident it was going to transfer at some stage.
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3: Gold Central Victoria weather, thanks to Prestige Jayco Bendigo.
9: Well, if you've popped your head out the door this morning, you probably have noticed that a very good chance where you are, it's foggy. It's going to be partly cloudy thereafter. 10 for Bendigo, 11 for Maryborough and Castlemaine, Ballarat 10. Tomorrow, cloudy generally, partly cloudy in Ballarat, Bendigo, Maryborough, Castlemaine all 13 tomorrow and Ballarat 11. Marginally sneaking up, it's 4 degrees in Longgully, still feels like about 1, and Bakery Hill 5 degrees in Ditto, about 1 degree the real feel.
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9: Alrighty, here we go. It didn't go off on Friday, so here is the Pick the Flick this morning.
10: I'm not going to hurt you. I'm just going to bash your brains.
9: 5444 1071. Nice invitation. 5444 1071. Give us a buzz if you reckon you know what that movie is. Pick the Flick. It's 25 to 8, Gold Central Victoria.

0: girls, Central Victoria. 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
1: Good morning, Gold Centre Victoria.
2: 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It's
1: hello.
2: Ringing about Pick the Flick.
1: Yeah, hi. And who would you be?
2: I would be Melissa.
1: Hello, again. Melissa. Well, good on you for having another crack. Here we go. Have a listen to it one more time.
3: I'm not going to hurt you. I'm just going to bash your brains.
1: What do you think, Melissa?
2: It has to be The Shining.
1: It is The Shining. Well done. You picked up a double pass to the Star Cinema Eagle Hawk.
2: Thank you so much. Wishing you a wonderful Monday.
1: You too.

0: Gold Central Victoria, FM 98.3 AM 1071. I was made for loving you. Check our website, over 18s only. Dan McLaughlin's the CEO of the Bullock Shire, and he's with us now. Dan, morning. How are you?
1: Good. Bit chilly, Robbo, but good. How about yourself?
0: Yeah, same. Hey, a bit of council sort of jargon to the uninitiated to kick things off. Council's adopted Planning Scheme Amendment C47 block. What does this mean?
1: Yeah, I'm certainly not a not an expert in the area, Robbo, but in layman's terms, there was work done, particularly post the 2010, 11 and 16 floods around Donald and Charlton, and certainly some mitigation works, particularly in Donald, where they produced the levee through the town on the Richardson there, and as we know more recently, we've added to that with a mechanical on the town site. But this is the first stage. It probably points to how long these things take once the physical structures are put into place. But ultimately, the changes in Donald mean that the levee that was there, not to be confused with the latest one, means that it affects 37 different sites in Camp Street and Wood Street. So it changes portions of flood overlays and portions of land subject to inundation overlay. So it's certainly a very positive result for the community and the people that own those properties. And in Charlton, there was mitigation works done, including small levee areas and some works done on some of the roadways around Charlton, once again, before the 2022 flood. So that's certainly meant that there is about seven properties in Clifton Street in particular that will be rezoned as well. So
0: okay.
1: Hopefully this is a sign of things to come now that we've had the fully funded Bullock wide flood study that I've mentioned in previous conversations with you, Robbo.
0: Yeah.
1: Hopefully I'm back here talking about this in 2 or 3 years time because that study's had even bigger impact.
0: Indeed. Alrighty. Now, the campaign against a mandatory glass recycling bin rollout. It's fair to say that the people in council are not particularly happy with this.
2: Not happy, Dan!
1: There she goes.
0: Yeah.
1: No, certainly not. As a result of Councillor Getley presenting a notice of motion, council resolved to support a statewide advocacy campaign, ultimately calling on the Victorian government to reconsider the mandatory introduction of the third glass bin. So the purple lid that everyone talks about should be in by 1 July 2027. And we've ultimately joined a group of over 30 Victorian councils now that are raising concerns about the cost and the effectiveness of the proposal, particularly in our rural and regional areas. So, Robbo, in Bullock, we only have two towns that are qualified for the container deposit scheme by population, which is Charlton and Donald. So the remaining eight communities don't have that scheme. And they have already, Bullock as a council has put bins, community skip bins in each of those towns, centralised bins at Shire assets, and our community is already using those bins and we've got an idea of quantity. And we've also got community groups such as a group in Birchett that have raised considerable money, I think over $15,000 towards a electric chair facility for the East Wimmera Health Service. So we think we can do it differently and do it better, and that's why we've joined that group of councils.
0: And I thought you were going to say you're building the electric chair in case somebody doesn't do the right thing with their glass bottles, but I thought it was a bit harsh.
1: Yeah. I probably should have said electric wheelchair or maybe even a massage chair.
0: No worries. Hey, listen, finally, mate, and on a very solemn and somber note too, of course, the tragic loss of young Layla Jeffries, there is a public meeting tonight taking place.
1: Yeah, that's right. So, in horrible circumstances, community council and Victoria Police have been meeting regularly and all other health service agencies. And there was a request from community for a meeting for more information. And this is us responding to that. So it's at 7 PM tonight at the Memorial Hall and in Donald. And the intention is to provide relevant information regarding support services, available to the community and for VicPol to also provide any relevant information that can be shared at this time.
0: It's
1: probably important to understand it's not a normal emergency management meeting whatsoever, so it's not a very urgent action, and therefore we won't be providing a live stream, Robbo. It's really important that we respect first and foremost Layla's family and friends, but also the fact that there's an investigation. Well, two investigations happening as we speak. One being criminal, and one being the coronial investigation. And any information shared by Victoria Police at that meeting will be shared with those members of the public who can't make the meeting. But okay. I encourage anyone that feels like they need to be further informed or feels like they need some help in this space to attend at 7 p.m. tonight at the Donald Memorial Hall.
0: Good on you. Dan, thanks very much. Talk to you next week.
1: Good man, Robbo. Have a good one.
0: You too. Dan McLaughlin from Bullock Shire. It is 11 to 8, Gold Centre, Victoria.
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0: Well, it took about 106 minutes to get there, but Spain have scored in the World Cup final, so they lead Argentina 1-0 at the moment.

0: Gold Coast, Victoria, FM 98.3 AM 1071. The Monday Wake Up Call with Robbo. Foggy old start. Now, the school zone's going to be in operation very soon, so pay particular attention to the kids as they head off to school, particularly with the visibility down a bit because of fog in many areas. We were looking at our big topic on Facebook. Okay to buy gift cards for people, or is that sort of a lack of thought? What do you think? Jody says lack of thought. June says, no, probably more like thoughtful for someone who has everything. Not too many of us have everything, but I know what you mean. O'Connor says, I like getting them and way cheaper to post. Jennifer says, only if she can't think of something to purchase for them. Denise loves them. The kids know what we like. I'm with you, Denise. My kids, I reckon the last couple of years, I've bought just about all my new clothes with gift cards from particular shops, so I love it. Lenora says, sometimes it's hard to know what to get someone, so gift cards are a good idea. Well, that's true. Rather than get something that, you know, you hope they like, but you're never sure. Anyway, and finally, Ken says, love Bunnings gift cards. Then I can get something I need instead of jocks and socks. There you go. Let us know. You can do so by going to our Facebook page at Gold Central Victoria. 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
1: 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It could be easy. It could drive you crazy. The Mystery Song. 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
7: G'day, it's Tom Parry with your local news. Our public school teachers could call off this Thursday's planned strike action pending the outcome of a vote on a new pay deal. The latest offer was put forward late last week by the Victorian government and sees wages for public school education staff rising by at least 28% over 4 years and the number of required meeting hours halved. Ballots need to be cast by 1 p.m. tomorrow. The mayor of Macedon Ranges Shire is stepping down to give state politics a go, with Kate Kendall having been endorsed to run as the Liberal Party's candidate for Macedon at November's election. In a statement, the councillor said she'll officially vacate council's top job this Friday and work to ensure a smooth transition. Tap and go technology will be made available on Bendigo's public buses from this week. A progressive rollout of the tech began yesterday and it should be finished by Saturday, allowing commuters to pay for their travel using a bank card, smartphone or smartwatch. Passengers are advised to look for MasterCard or Visa logos on MyKey readers. A rise in the number of kids riding battery-powered bicycles isn't going unnoticed by Central Victorian Police. According to Acting Sergeant Daniel Veer, many of these e-bikes have been unwittingly bought by their parents.
8: I think it's likely they're buying them without realising that they're actually not legal to ride on the roads. I think that's why it's so important, that especially for parents when they're looking at an e-bike, it's important to not just simply rely on the seller describing the product as an e-bike. It's so important they actually look at the actual specifications.
7: And in sport, round 13 took place over the weekend in the Bendigo Football League. Reigning senior premiers Eagle Hawk kept their quest for back-to-back flags alive after defeating the fourth-placed Bloods by 8 goals, while Sandhurst secured the Ron Best Memorial Cup with a 44-point win against Golden Square.
1: Human ISA Mitre 10, building with Bendigo since 1880. Gold Central Victoria, national news now.
9: I'm Rob McLennan. Pauline Hanson wants to see mass deportations of illegal immigrants from Australia. The One Nation leader's proposal echoes a similar plan announced by far-right British party UK Reform. She's also again defending her appearance on a podcast by convicted criminal and right-wing extremist Tommy Robinson. Meantime, the latest news poll suggests Labor's primary support has dropped to its lowest in 4 years. Pauline Hanson leads Angus Taylor as preferred PM, but both trail Anthony Albanese. There are reports Channel 10 is planning to slash hundreds of jobs in its news department and outsource news services to a rival network. And Donald Trump says he initially balked at the idea of staging the World Cup in the States, but he's told Fox Sports America he's now a convert.
10: Turns out we are a soccer country. We're a football country, but we don't want to get it confused. But I don't think there's ever been anything like what's happened.
9: Spain has scored a goal in extra time to take the lead in the World Cup final in New Jersey. With a matter of minutes left on the clock, it could spell the end of Argentina's dream of becoming the first country in 64 years to go back-to-back. In AFL, Essendon's enjoyed a three-point shock win over the Giants, their first victory since April, and just their second this season. And in NRL, the Titans have fought back from 10-0 down to beat the Sea Eagles 38-32. The Dolphins have beaten the Cowboys 36-16.
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0: Just an update on Rob's story there. The final whistle has been blown and Spain are the World Cup champions, beating Argentina 1-0. Okay, so to the weather, foggy, that's hanging around for a while. Bendigo 10, Maryborough and Castlemaine 11 and Ballarat 10. Some cloud around for the rest of the day. And cloudy generally tomorrow, partly cloudy in Ballarat. Bendigo 13, Maryborough 13, Castlemaine also 13 and Ballarat 11 degrees. Currently 4 White Hills, Sovereign Hill 5.
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0: Celebration Hub on the way. And then Diesel. He'll be joining us to have a chat about his Diesel by Request tour that's coming to the region a bit later in the year. It's Gold Central Victoria, FM 98.3, AM 1071, 6 past 8.

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2: 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And that's exactly what Barb from Strathdale did. She got through to wish Stan, hubby Stan, all the very best for his birthday, and the family obviously all send their love. And Barb, you're in with a chance at that $50 voucher come Friday. It's the wake-up call, Gold Centre Victoria. Diesel coming up soon.

0: Gold Central Victoria, FM 98.3 AM 1071. And don't forget, start of a new week, and that means the start of new contestants to go into the draw for the Friday meat tray, thanks to Central Vic Meats. So just listen in the Savo for the Feel Good Workday with Chris, and he'll give you an opportunity to get on the shortlist for the meat tray Friday.
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5: Gold Central Victoria, FM 98.3 AM 1071. Robbo here this morning on the Wake Up Call. Diesel's By Request Tour is coming to Hepburn Springs October 10. And we're very pleased to have him with us this morning. Diesel, good morning.
6: Good morning, Robbo. How are you?
5: Going well, thanks. More importantly, how's the tour been going?
6: It's been going smashingly, so much that I just keep adding bits onto it. And, well, for Hepburn Springs, for instance, it's been a while since I've made it to that part of Victoria. I feel like before the pandemic, Victoria in general was a state that me and probably a lot of other musicians in the country would say that they used to go to Victoria more than any other part of the country. Probably because there's more gigs there per capita and, you know, Victorians just love music. We know that. But, after the pandemic, everything just kind of got reshuffled and, yeah, it's, you know, like nothing, only constant is change. But I'm slowly weaving my way back into some environs that I haven't made it to for a while. And this next leg of the By Request Tour is really all about regional Victoria and some regional New South Wales.
5: Just going back to your previous point, I think Victoria was a lot of things before the pandemic. But
6: yeah,
5: anyway,
6: true.
5: Don't mention the war.
6: We won't. Yeah, it feels good to be like, I still pinch myself when I'm on stage. I tell you that those two or 3 years or whatever it was of not playing was mentally challenging. It goes without saying. I was lucky. I had my studio and I made two records. So other people, like, they, you know, picked up maybe some other things like pottery or basket weaving or destroying their bathroom and trying to renovate it, you know, or making sourdough bread. There was a lot of people making sourdough bread, but I made records.
5: Well, that sounds infinitely more enjoyable to me anyway. Yeah. So tell me, the By Request Tour, obviously people are not just going to, you know, sing out songs from the back of the stadium. How does it work?
6: We've done it, you know. I did this like in 2006, I think it was. I got back from New York and I was like, I want to do a, you know, request thing. I think I'd, you know, heard or seen other people do it and I thought that could be fun. So I had these little ballot sort of papers with a bunch of song titles on it, little boxes that you'd put a little tick on. I actually went to Office Works and, you know, we bought like all those miniature pencils like you find at Putt-Putt Golf or whatever.
5: Yep.
6: And we had those at the door. And it just turned into people, you know, excitedly filled them out. But inevitably, I ended up with all this paperwork in my dressing room before going on stage. And it was like, I felt like a teacher having to mark all these exam papers before I just want to get on stage and do a gig, you know.
5: Yeah, yeah.
6: So it was like, you know what, we'll just park that off the side. So now it's all electronic. You do your ticketing process. And if, you know, at the very, very simplest, you just go to my website, dieselmusic.com.au, and right on the homepage is like, request your songs. You put which gig you're coming to. You get the menus. It's all very food orientated because I love food. I'm a bit of a foodie. So I've got like, you know, I've worded it like, you know, specials of today, signature dishes, fusion dishes, there's three playlists which you'll get directed to so you can get some ideas. And then you just fill out this very simple form, which is a link, and you can leave comments if you want. I really enjoy reading what people have to say about why they picked a particular song. There's some stories that have just absolutely floored me, have melted my heart, have made me laugh, made me cry. So it's been great hearing people's journey with my music.
5: Yeah. And can people request anything, or does it have to come from a set list?
6: Well, they can, technically. There is a section where it's just like make a wish. And I've picked a few of those over the last few legs of the tour. It's just too good not to resist. But generally, I guess the main goal here is to get me to the nooks and crannies of my catalog. That's kind of number one. Number two, maybe some covers by other people that I just love. I love doing, and you might think, wow, I'd like to hear him play that. But don't waste your choice on really obvious songs, because I'm going to play those without a doubt. So don't worry that I'm not going to play the hits per se, because they're definitely going to happen. But if you really have a special story that you want to attach to one of my evergreens, as we call them, go for it. By all means, I'm not telling people not to request those songs.
5: So what would be, from your viewpoint, sort of particularly talking covers now, your sort of favourite cover that you love singing? Mm.
6: Well, on the last leg, it was Moon River. I really love that song. The chords are just so beautiful to get my hands around. And the melody is haunting. I remember hearing it as a kid, kind of a Saturday afternoon matinee sort of thing that would waft through the house. Probably heard it on AM radio a lot too, in the car. My dad used to flip between FM and AM.
5: Yeah.
6: And it was just one of those songs you go, wow, that's a beautiful song. And you get this imagery straight away of, all kinds of things, very cinematic. So that song kind of is a song that just sort of sat in the back of my mind, but I never played it until recently. So, yeah, there you go.
5: Mate, good luck with the gigs, and fantastic to talk to you again, and look forward to catching
6: Thanks,
5: up
6: brother.
5: At some stage in the future. Good on you.
6: Yeah, looking forward to getting there.
5: Hepburn Springs, October 10, Diesel by request. My guest on the Wake Up Call at Gold Central Victoria.

0: Yesterday, by the Beatles on Gold Centre Victoria. Well, yesterday is gone. Tomorrow, a brand new wake-up call for you from 5:30. I'll leave you with some late-breaking news. Reports through that police have had a toilet stolen from one of their stations. Yeah, they're looking into it, but at this stage, they have nothing to go on. See you tomorrow.
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7: G'day, it's Tom Parry with your local news. Voting is underway on a revised pay offer for Central Victoria's teachers. Late last week saw the state government putting forward a new proposal seeing wages for public school education staff rising by at least 28% over 4 years and the number of required meeting hours halved. This comes after their union announced

0: announced that members would undertake 24-hour stop work action this Thursday, which may no longer go ahead. The Liberals have revealed their latest high-profile candidate ahead of the upcoming Victorian election, selecting Macedon Ranges Shire Mayor Kate Kendall to run for the party in the electorate of Macedon. In a statement, the councillor said she'll step down from the council's top job this Friday and work to ensure a smooth transition for the new mayor. Still on council matters, and Greater Bendigo's elected members will gather for a decidedly sombre meeting at the Capitol tonight. Time is being set aside to pay tribute to the late Lockwood Ward representative, Donna Nicholas, with the city's CEO, Andrew Cooney, telling us she absolutely loved being a councillor.
1: We're enjoying working with her and getting to know her. Incredibly sad time for Donna's family, and our thoughts go out to them, and we're doing everything we can to support them over the last couple of weeks.
0: Public bus users in Bendigo are getting access to tap-and-go technology, with a new contactless payment system being rolled out across the network as of this week. The tech should be available across all services by Saturday, with passengers advised to look for Visa or MasterCard logos on MyKey readers. And in sport, Saturday had the 15th round of Heathcote District footy being played. North Bendigo upset the ladder leaders and reigning premiers Mount Pleasant in a 7-point victory, while Colbenabbin defeated Leechville Gunbower by 10 goals.
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3: Rob McLennan. Spain has won the FIFA World Cup, downing Argentina 1-0 this morning.
4: Spain are the champions! The kings of Europe have conquered the world!
3: That's the call on SBS. More on that in a minute. Pauline Hanson is backing the mass deportation of illegal immigrants from Australia. Speaking on Seven, the One Nation leader's also defended her appearance on a podcast by convicted criminal and right-wing extremist Tommy Robinson, in which he falsely claimed he'd never tried to come to Australia.
5: I'm listening to his experiences here in Britain, what has happened to his country.
6: So how do you feel about him lying to you?
5: Well, I didn't know about that.
3: A new survey has found more than half of families with kids in private schools are feeling significant financial pressure, with most saving for at least 3 years just to cover the fees. And Britain will have a new PM today when Andy Burnham takes the keys of No. 10 Downing Street.
2: Gold Central Victoria weather for Five Flags Hotel Castlemaine.
7: Partly cloudy, Bendigo 10, Maryborough and Castlemaine 11, and Ballarat 10 degrees. Tomorrow, cloudy generally, partly cloudy in Ballarat, Bendigo, Maryborough, Castlemaine all 13, Ballarat 11 degrees.
2: G-O-L-D. Gold Central Victoria. 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Woodward Road, Golden Square. Until noon, this is Mornings with Tom Elliott.
8: It is 25 to 9, a good morning. Well, this idea of having a gas tax, a tax on our gas exports, has been around for quite a while. It's been talked about, you know, Australia should do what Norway does. Norway taxes its gas and petroleum exports, and it's saved up, I think, over $1 trillion into a national wealth fund, a bit like our future fund, but much bigger. And the Labor Party is now, well, talking about doing the same thing here. Now, we're going to speak to the Executive Director of the Australia Institute after 9 o'clock. They support the idea of a gas tax at 25%. It was an idea put forward by the union movement, by the ACTU. I've got to say, though, I'm intrigued as to how it will work. I don't think you can add 25% to the price of gas, because then international buyers wouldn't pay it. So that says to me that if, you know, you're selling $100 worth of gas internationally, the government will just come along and say, righto, well, we'll have 25 and you get left with 75. And I think, to be honest, I don't think many gas companies would bother to develop gas resources if they were taxed that high. Anyway, I retain an open mind about it, but law of unintended consequences and all that sort of thing. Anyway, we'll look at this after 9 o'clock. But look, I've had many calls over the years, people saying, you know, you know, we give away our gas for nothing overseas, we should put a tax on it, we should make money on it, we should keep the money here in Australia, which sounds good in theory, but developing these projects takes billions and billions of dollars, and actually making money on them doesn't really happen until years after the costs of trying to develop the gas fields actually starts. And to be honest, you know, if you sold something and the government took 25% of the sale price before you even received a dollar, to me that seems like too much. Anyway, we will speak to the executive director of the Australia Institute. They've done work on this. They say it's a good idea. They say it could raise $17 billion per annum to be spent by the government on God knows what. 133693, mornings at 3aw.com.au. Also today, more evidence has emerged that Victorian students are sliding further down the NAPLAN scales. Apparently 27.8 Victorian students do not meet the language or the mathematical benchmarks, you know, for basic proficiency. So it's more than a quarter. Anyway, the Liberals, the state Liberals under Jess Wilson have noticed this, and they say they want to announce a thing called the Literacy and Numeracy Guarantee. I don't know how you can guarantee that everybody gets a good mark at school. But anyway, they're going to declutter the curriculum, whatever that means, and make Victoria the education state again. Remember that? There are still plenty of number plates floating around where it says Victoria, the education state. Apparently, it's not true. Now, I have an unfashionable theory as to why we're sliding down the NAPLAN charts. And it's not actually because teachers are to blame or even the curriculum. But remember that our population growth is almost entirely from immigration. All right. And increasingly, our immigrants come from non-English speaking backgrounds. Now, it seems to me if you bring in a lot of new people who don't speak English at home, it is perhaps no surprise that the children of those families, initially at least, won't do as well in something like English. Now, it's only a theory. We'll have a look at it later on in the program. But the opposition says they can guarantee literacy and numeracy here in Victoria. We'll find out. 133693, mornings at 3aw.com.au. As I drove into work this morning at about a quarter to six, there's sort of like a new, well, it's like a bar opposite where we broadcast from, and it was absolutely full at a quarter to six this morning. Hundreds of people had obviously got up, as they did all around the country, to watch the Soccer World Cup, which Spain has now won, 1-0 over the poor Argentinians. Anyway, I mean, there's been enormous excitement about the World Cup. We've had crowds at Fed Square. Obviously, we've had flares lit off. People have been getting up at the crack of dawn to watch games, even games that don't involve Australia. Well, another big sporting event is starting this Friday. It's the opening ceremony of the Commonwealth Games in Glasgow. That's right, the games that we paid for, but we're not actually hosting them. So the Glaswegians are essentially getting their games for free. Now, they're going to be a cutback style of games. They axed about half the sports. So sports like badminton, for example, won't feature at these games. The point is, we have paid for them. We should get something out of them. But I don't know if anybody really cares. I'm going to debate this with Tony Jones later on. But, I mean, you know, I don't think we'll see hordes of people waking up at, you know, 4 or 5 in the morning to watch, say, the opening ceremony for the Commonwealth Games in Glasgow, as we saw for various World Cup games. And I said this when the state government cancelled the Comm Games back in 2023. It was Daniel Andrews that did that. He discovered that instead of costing $2 billion, they were going to cost $7 billion. Amazingly, Glasgow's put them on for $300 million, so you can do a cut-price games. But I thought back then that that was the end of the Commonwealth Games, that really it was an idea past its use-by date. We've kept it going one more four-year cycle only because we here in Victoria paid hundreds of millions of dollars basically to the Commonwealth Games Federation, and that money has been used to essentially pay for the Glasgow Games. But I just don't sense there's that much interest in it. Now, let me know. Maybe I'm wrong. I mean, the swimmers will have a field day because we are easily the strongest swimming nation in the Commonwealth. You know, the athletics can be quite watchable. There's a lot of really good sprinters in the various West Indian nations and so forth. But, I mean, is anybody going to get up at 4:45 Friday morning, so very early, to watch the opening ceremony of the Glasgow Commonwealth Games? Come and join us, 133693, mornings at 3aw.com.au. And I heard, I think it was Pete Ford before with Ross and Russell talking about the new movie, The Odyssey, which is setting box office records. My wife and I went and saw the Odyssey on Friday evening, and I, to be honest, thought at the end of a long week I might fall asleep because it's a three-hour movie and I'm pretty tired on a Friday afternoon. Anyway, I didn't. It's good. It is too long at 3 hours. It could have easily been 2 hours. But in Greece, there are protests about the Odyssey. And the protests centre on the fact that the film is about Greek mythology. Well, some of it was probably real, but some of it probably was not. And a group, for example, called Ethniko Metopo, which means National Front, they're like a right-wing patriotic organisation, say that the film insults Greek history and civilization, that Greece belongs to the Greeks, Odyssey belongs to Homer, and the movie insults our history and culture. And I believe the problem is this, that the two stars, which are Matt Damon and Anne Hathaway, who are both very bankable stars in Hollywood, neither of them is actually Greek. And the Greeks are saying only Greeks, or at least the Greeks should have the main roles in the movie The Odyssey. Well, that was never going to fly. If you want lots of people to go and see a big budget movie like this, it's got to have bankable Hollywood stars. The idea that you could put in Greek actors that in the outside world no one's heard of simply wouldn't have flown. But they say no. It's a Greek movie. It's about Greek history. Greeks should play the roles. And that hasn't happened because neither Matt Damon nor Anne Hathaway is Greek. And it raises the bigger question of, like, do you have to be the same ethnicity as a character you play? Or if a character is gay or transgender, do you have to be, as the actor, gay or transgender in your actual life in order to play that character? Now, that is a movement in the world of acting. I find it very strange. I mean, acting is, by definition, being something that you are not. You know, that's what actors do. I mean, they're individual people, but they play all sorts of different characters in their lives. And, you know, that's the good actors are the ones who can do it. And as I said, I saw The Odyssey. It is a good film. It is too long. But Matt Damon does a good job. Anne Hathaway does a good job. There's plenty of other American actors there. 133693 mornings at 3aw.com.au. Calls and emails coming up at 17 to 9.
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8: 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Vicky says, can we explore the constitution of one nation? I asked this because I read a commentary piece this morning suggesting that Pauline Hanson has absolute power. Well, yeah, I think she does, Vicky. I mean, the official name of the party is not actually One Nation. It's Pauline Hanson's One Nation. You sometimes see it abbreviated as P-H-O-N. And, you know, I think, and you know, she can run it almost as a private fiefdom. And look, a lot of people are starting to ask questions about One Nation. Like, for example, here in Victoria, they say they're going to run candidates in every seat in the upcoming state election. But who are these candidates? Will they have a state One Nation leader? What are their policies? I've had a look at the One Nation website. They do have policies, well, perhaps not so much worked out policies, but stated views on quite a wide variety of issues. But I suppose my biggest thing would be, is, all right, if I said, well, I'm not going to interview Pauline Hanson. I want to know who is the Victorian leader of One Nation, just like, you know, I'd interview Jacinta Allen, if she would come on, which she won't, about state Labor issues, Jess Wilson about Liberal ones. But I don't think there is a Victorian leader of One Nation yet, and the election is only 4 months away. And Hank says, I want to see The Odyssey, but IMAX is booked out until September. Well, Hank, you can see it at other cinemas. We went to Hoyts at Victoria Gardens. It's not an IMAX screen, but it's good enough. But anyway, Greeks in Greece have been told not to see The Odyssey, mainly because the lead characters, being played by Matt Damon as Odysseus and his wife is played by Anne Hathaway, are, of course, themselves not Greek, which begs the question, well, what is acting all about? Kevin, good morning.
15: Good morning, Tom. I am looking forward to go and see Odyssey. But if they need Greek actors, they should get Vasili as well as Costa, guys, yes, wearing socks with thongs, yes, and say, let's go and drive this big...
8: You get, there'd be a role for Nick Giannopoulos there and maybe even Guido Hatzis.
15: Yeah, that's right.
8: Okay. But the broader issue, though, like the idea that because The Odyssey is a Greek story that the actors must be Greek is surely silly. I mean, and even modern-day Greeks are not the same as the ancient Greeks. I mean, there was a different civilization back then and the people came from different places. And, I mean, who's going to play the Trojans? Because I don't think we really have the city of Troy much anymore. Partly because of the Greeks. Suzanne, hello.
16: Yes, good morning, Tom. I'd also like to say, regarding The Odyssey, Helen of Troy was not black.
8: Well, yeah, possibly not. Look, some accounts suggest she might have been, but yes, it seems unlikely. But, I mean, there was plenty of trade in goods and people between North Africa and the various, you know, city-states in the Mediterranean. So I guess it is possible.
16: It is possible because if you read the mythology, you'll see that she is described as white, nearly as white as pure snow. Secondly, how different would it have been if there was a historical movie made and a white person played a black-faced person as a slave?
8: Well, yes, but there was that movie, it was a stage show, Hamilton, where the founding fathers of the US were all played by black people, and of course none of them were black, and that seemed to be okay. Maybe it doesn't work in reverse. But yeah, I take your point, but I mean, the issue is, let's just say Odysseus is pale skin, which he possibly was. Does it matter that a modern day American actor plays him? Thank you, Suzanne. Vasilios, good morning.
17: Vasilios, yes, no matter what actor is, it don't need to be Greek actor. I'm a Greek. I've been in Australia 20 years. American actor, very good actors. They play the role of somebody else. So Mattis Damian, very good job, and obviously very good film. Does not need to be Greek actor.
8: Well, I think that's the point, Vasilios. And the film cost a lot of money to make, and the director, Christopher Nolan, is... I think he's English, actually. But the point is, you know, if you want a lot of people to go and see a movie, by and large, you've got to have bankable stars. Right, Matt Damon's in it. Generally speaking, Matt Damon films are good. He's in it. I'll go and see it. Or Anne Hathaway, ditto. She's generally a very good actress. What she's in works. I'll go and see it. And look, it is a bit of a mission. It's like The Odyssey itself. You've got to sit through a three-hour film. The Odyssey itself lasted a total of 20 years. I had to do some rereading of this. I did study it at school, but I'd forgotten most of it. Dean joins us. What's happened, Dean?
18: Hi, Tom. Just on the, I heard a caller on the rumour file this morning talking about the registration, the rebate for registration with the Vic government. I put in my application and my mother's over 6 weeks ago. Have not heard anything. Got a confirmation on the first email. I've called them Vic Services Victoria twice in the last 2 days. Was told the first time I'd get an email within 2 days confirming that it was all okay. I heard nothing. I called them again and then was told I would receive a phone call within 48 hours to sort things out, and I haven't. And I've heard this morning on Ross and Russell's show that apparently there's been a glitch in the website system.
8: So this is for the $186 per rego rebate?
18: Yes, that's correct. And I'm just wondering why hasn't Services Victoria just come out and said, we've had a problem, you need to reapply? And because I certainly was not told to reapply when I called them twice. And it just, okay. I don't know, the conspiracy theorist in me just thinks that they just don't want people to get the money.
8: It's interesting. I had a different experience. So we have two cars and they're both in my name. And so I applied for both. And I got the first payment within a couple of days, but then I realised with the second one, actually the rego was due and I hadn't paid it, so I went and paid it, and then they sent me the $186 straight away. All right, well, I don't think it would hurt to try again, but then look, stay on the line, we'll get your details, because if it's been 7 weeks, that suggests that something has gone wrong. Again, with me, it worked quite well. And look, you could find yourself in the running for our weekly prize, a $1,000 voucher to spend at Imper Jewellery, the handmade and remodelling specialist. And if you win that on Friday, you will be in the running for our yearly prize, 60 grand towards a Mercedes of your choice, thanks to Mercedes-Benz Brighton, where they promise to better any trade-in price on all makes and models. Peter, hello.
19: Hello, how are you?
8: Good, Peter.
19: To tell you about the show Odyssey, It's like getting an Asian playing an Aboriginal role.
8: Right. Well, but is it the same? I mean, I suppose the point is, if you're an actor, I mean, you can act as something that you are not, can't you?
19: Not necessarily.
8: But, I mean, you know, an Asian and an Indigenous person are ethnically different, whereas there would have been Greeks who probably looked a bit like Matt Damon. Maybe not that many, but there might have been some.
19: Yeah, because also, I was in a movie. I don't know what the movie's all about, but I can think that there will be Greek words in it too.
8: Yeah, well, there are. I mean, place names and people's names are obviously Greek or ancient Greek, but, I mean, the dialogue is all in English, and, in fact, it's American English. So most of the main actors in it are American, with a few exceptions. And when they talk, they tend to talk in American accents. All right, Peter, well, the other problem would be, though, is, all right, well, I'm sure Greece has some very fine actors, but, I mean, who are they? What Greek actors from Greece, as opposed to Greek Americans or even Greek Australians, Would you pick to star in something like The Odyssey? Brooke joins us. What have you seen, Brooke?
20: Hey, Tom. Just in Bayswater at the end of Stud Road, there's a pot plant place right on the corner.
8: Yeah.
20: And it goes into a street which goes down to the bike track. There's three fire engines there, an ambulance and some police. I'm not sure what's going on, but, yeah, something's going on there. There might be a fire. I know that they have mulch and stuff there, so, yeah.
8: Maybe someone's dropped a begonia or something.
20: Who knows? But there's a bit of a presence there.
8: Well, in all seriousness, okay, if we've got police and fire brigade all there, so it's the end of Stud Road and Mountain Highway, we think pot plant shop, something is going on. Good on you, Brooke. 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
7: It is almost 9 o'clock. News coming up in a moment with Madeleine Burke. There she is running into the news booth. After the news, I want to talk about this idea of a gas tax. A lot of people have urged me over the years, saying, why don't we do this? You should advocate for it. Well, it looks like it might happen. The Labor Party is having its national conference at the moment. The union movement wants a 25% gas tax. Think tank the Australia Institute has sort of modelled how it might work. They say it could raise $17 billion a year. We'll speak to the head of the Australia Institute straight after 9 o'clock news. We're also going to speak to diversity advocate Peter Moussaferiadis, who may or may not be of Greek descent. Was it okay that Anne Hathaway and Matt Damon played the lead roles in The Odyssey? And after 10 o'clock, the Shadow Education Minister, they will improve the literacy of Victorian school children. Easier said than done. 133-693.
6: Gold Central Victoria. Gold Central Victoria. National news now.
8: 10 degrees in Melbourne, mostly sunny today, a top of 16. It's 9 o'clock. Good morning, I'm Madeleine Burke. Spain has lifted the World Cup after beating Argentina 1-0 with the final going into extra time. FIFA President Gianni Infantino joined Donald Trump on stage to present the trophy, with the US president lingering as it was lifted.
9: The president of the game, the president of the USA.
8: That audio from SBS, flares and fireworks are going off in Spain as fans climb light poles, are going wild after winning the final. Stephanie Wacklewick is in Madrid.
10: Fans fans were jumping up and down, screaming after Spain's first goal, and there was no coming down from there. The streets had been eerily quiet. It seemed every Spaniard in the city was glued to a screen. But as soon as the win was official, the streets erupted, flags hanging from balconies, fans bursting out of bars and restaurants where they'd been watching, cars, garbage trucks, even the riot squad honking their horns, joining in the celebrations of Spain's second World Cup victory. Fans from across the city have slowly made their way to Madrid's main boulevard. Safe to say, it will be a long night ahead. Stephanie Wack-Luik, Madrid.
8: And for the first time in tournament history, the World Cup final featured a massive Super Bowl-style halftime show. The 11-minute performance featured Shakira, Justin Bieber, The Muppets, and Madonna. A car has been driven the wrong way through the Burnley Tunnel and over the Balti Bridge before a head-on crash. The Subaru Outback collided with another vehicle on a city-bound off-ramp just before midnight. Josh from Clyde North had a near miss with the Subaru on the Balti moments before that collision. He says it's lucky nobody was killed.
11: Pretty emotional about it, actually, because it's one of those things. You see a car coming at you on the opposite side of the road and you don't have exactly that much room to avoid it. But, yeah, we're just lucky that and thankful that I guess no one was seriously injured.
8: The driver of the Subaru, a 51-year-old woman from Rye, was arrested at the scene and has since been charged and bailed. The Allen government has been hit with backlash from voters over immigration and housing availability. Amplify Australia polling found 65% of Victorians do not trust the government to improve housing in the next year. That's up from 59% in the same survey last year. Also making news today, the federal government has published a list of consumer protection priorities for artificial intelligence, and veteran broadcaster Darren Hinch will be farewelled with a state funeral at the Port Melbourne Timber Yard this afternoon. In finance, one Aussie dollar is buying 69.7 US cents.
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8: Bobby Hill could have played his last game for Collingwood. The Pies have reportedly started conversations with the Norm Smith Medal winner's management about terminating his contract. Nate Caddy has been released from hospital after experiencing an elevated heart rate during the Bombers' win over Greater Western Sydney. Kimi Antonelli has taken a huge step towards a maiden Formula One World Championship, winning the Belgian Grand Prix.
12: Six of the best as Antonelli wins the Belgian Grand Prix.
8: That audio thanks to Fox. That's his sixth win of the season, sees him move 45 points clear on top. Oscar Piastri was fifth. And that's the latest in news and sport.
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13: Partly cloudy, Bendigo 10, Maryborough and Castlemaine 11 and Ballarat 10 degrees. Tomorrow, cloudy generally, partly cloudy in Ballarat, Bendigo, Maryborough, Castlemaine all 13, Ballarat 11 degrees.
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6: Gold, Central Victoria, Tom Elliott for Rosland Carpets, a family that has been caring for your family for over 60 years. On 3AW and across Victoria, this is Tom Elliott.
7: Past nine, as I mentioned at the start of the program, many times over the past few years, I've been contacted by people saying, why don't we tax our gas exports? Norway puts a big tax on them. They've made billions of dollars out of it. Why doesn't Australia do the same? Well, the Labor Party is now seriously thinking about it. The trade union movement is pushing it. The Australia Institute, which is a Labor-aligned think tank, I guess, they've modelled it. We'll speak to the head of the Australia Institute in a moment. Look, on the face of it, it sort of makes sense. I mean, the West Australian government taxes all the iron ore exports out of that state. And that's one of the reasons why they are pretty much the richest state in Australia per capita now, because they have this massive source of mining revenue that here in Victoria, for example, we simply don't have. But I don't know that you could take 25%, which is what is being proposed, of all the gas revenues and give it to the government. I think that would destroy the economics of extracting gas in the first place. So, yes, you might have a tax, but the problem is if the industry says, well, we won't bother doing this anymore, it's like, well, okay, what happens? Anyway, we'll find out more in a moment. I also want to go back to the outrage over the movie Odyssey, or The Odyssey. My wife and I saw it on Friday night. It's good. It's a bit long at 3 hours. I thought I'd fall asleep, but I didn't. But a storm has erupted in Greece because the main actors are not themselves of Greek descent or aren't currently Greek. So it's Matt Damon and Anne Hathaway, amongst others. I mean, you know, they're actors. The job of actors is to play characters that they are personally not is not actually them. Tony, good morning.
22: Hey, Tom, how are you, mate? Exactly what I was just about to tell you is they're actors. It's not a documentary. And the next part is if we head down this track, we don't make Australian movies. So what's going to happen to all our actors? There's no movies about Australia. We'll have to...
7: Well, that's right. I mean, Hugh Jackman, as far as I know, does not actually sprout metal blades out of his fist. So can he be Wolverine in the future?
22: No, and he'll have to get a job at Coles because... Yes. No one makes movies about Australia, so they won't need Australian actors.
7: Well, that's true. I mean, Nicole Kidman is Australian, but she struts the global stage. I've forgotten her name, Millie, someone or other, but she's in the latest Supergirl movie. And Supergirl is also not an Australian, last time I looked. She's actually a Kryptonian, transplanted to modern-day America. So, I mean, this is where it starts to get stupid, the idea that the Odyssey, that every character has to be a Greek or a Trojan. Now, we've already had a call this morning about the Rego rebate at Vic Roads, and apparently there are problems with it. I must say, we got two rebates, and they both came through quite quickly, but not everybody is having that experience. Scott, good morning.
23: Good morning. How you going?
7: Yeah, good. What's happened to you?
23: I tried to do that rebate registration thing, and it says we can't find this registration. Now, I tried to apply for it Thursday, and it said the same thing. So I went into Vic Roads. They put their hands up, said it's not our problem, it's a Service Victoria problem. I was on the phone to Service Victoria for an hour and 40 minutes, and I still didn't get an answer why.
7: So You know what it could be? Maybe you've got one of the number plates that says Victoria, the education state, and later on in the program we're going to discuss how it doesn't appear to be the education state anymore. But is it possible that maybe an O and a zero is being confused or something like that?
23: I've tried every configuration and it still comes back. I've got it up now. It says we cannot recognise this registration.
7: It's a bit weird. Do you have a CityLink or a linked account?
23: Yeah, I do. Yep.
7: Because their database, I think, is supposed to tie in with the Vic Roads one. So if they recognise your number plate, which presumably they do when they send you a bill, then that would mean that it's a valid rego.
23: It's a valid register. I actually went into Vic Roads to make sure my car wasn't registered, and I told them what was happening, and then they said it's nothing to do with us. It's a Service Victoria problem.
7: Well,
23: so, like I said before, I rang them. I was on the phone for an hour and 40 minutes, and I still didn't get an answer.
7: But does Vic Roads at least confirm that your car is registered? I mean, that is something that is their problem. So they say the rego is real and the registration's been paid.
23: Correct, it has.
7: So it's Services Victoria. All right, well, look, you're the second person that's rung through saying there's a problem with Services Victoria, and they actually are the ones that handle the rego rebate of $186. So, Scott, stay on the line. We're going to put in a call to them and see if we can get some sort of an answer for you, and maybe even just an admission that they are having problems at their end. And at the end of the week, you could also be in the running for the yearly prize, $60,000 towards a Mercedes of your choice, thanks to Mercedes-Benz Brighton. Until the end of this month, you can book your premium express service between 1 and 3pm and get 20% off the cost. Okay, gas tax. Now, Norway's had one for ages, and it's very high. I think it's like 78%. The issue in Norway is that the government owns most of the gas companies, so it's sort of like when the government pays a tax, it's sort of taxing itself. In Australia, the gas companies are largely privately owned, and the ACTU, the Australian Council of Trade Unions, is saying we should impose a 25% tax. So if a gas company sells gas overseas, they sell $100 worth. Obviously, it's millions and millions of dollars. But let's just say it's $100. The government takes 25, and then the company gets 75. I think that's how it would work. Our next guest is Executive Director of the Australia Institute, Dr. Richard Dennis. Good morning.
0: Good morning.
7: Well, is that what's being proposed? Sort of like, you know, whatever we sell the gas for overseas, the government would take 25% of that amount?
0: Of the revenue sold. That's exactly right. And look, to be clear, that's low compared to Norway. That's low compared to Qatar. That's low compared to Saudi Arabia. And indeed, it's actually low compared to how Australia's existing petroleum resource rent tax, the PRRT, is supposed to work. The PRRT is supposed to be a 40% tax. But what we know about the PRRT is that we collect more revenue from beer excise and Hicks because their accountants and lawyers are so good. So
7: the comparisons are meaningless. They're different taxes. But the petroleum resource rent tax is a profit tax, not a revenue tax. And those two things are very different.
0: I know that. And I've spent decades trying to reform the PRRT so that they actually pay some. Let me explain how it works. The PRRT is a 40% tax on profit that never gets paid. What's being proposed now is a 25% tax on revenue. 25 is a lot lower than 40, and revenue is bigger than profit. So the numbers actually add up to about the same amount, $17 billion a year. But the accountants are so good that PRRT is not collecting anything like $17 billion a year. So we've gone for a lower tax rate, 25%, on a bigger base, revenue, not profit.
7: Okay, I disagree with you about the first part. I mean, the fact is the petroleum resources tax was designed to allow the full cost of deducting the build-up phase of the project, and the government agreed to that. So to say it's clever accounts is not true. It's just the way the tax was. Maybe the government made a mistake when it defined the tax, but it defined it in that way. But we'll put that to one side. Could the gas industry work if you took 25% of its revenue off the top of every sale?
0: Of course it could, because it works in Norway, it works in Qatar, and of course the gas industry says, yes, they're different. Of course they're different, but you mentioned it in the intro. In Norway, the gas industry is partly owned by the state, but the big companies like Japan's Impex that say they would not invest in Australia invest in Norway right now. So, look, good on the gas industry for bluffing us. Good on the gas industry for saying, no, no, no, if you don't give more than half the gas we export to us for free, if you don't do that, we'll take our bat and ball and gas export facilities and go home. But let's be crystal clear, Japan's Impex is investing in Norway right now.
7: Would we make it retrospective, like on existing projects, or would it only apply to new ones?
0: Oh, I would. But look, it's a democracy. We can keep giving away gas for free if we want to. And, you know, we don't have to do anything. But what other countries have chosen to do is tax their gas industry. What we've chosen to do is fall for the bluff and the bluster of the gas industry. And to be crystal clear, if someone's already built a gas export facility in Australia, the idea that they can pick it up and take it to another country is absurd. Will they cry if we make them actually pay for the gas they export? Yes, but will they take the export facility overseas with them? No, they can't. And you know, we can either have this battle or not. But again, other countries are laughing at us. Other countries are taxing their gas, and Japan, a country with no gas of its own, is currently a major gas exporter. The Japanese government makes more money taxing imports of gas than Australia makes exporting gas. That's how other countries are laughing at us.
7: Okay, would the tax apply to gas consumed in Australia?
0: No, it's an export tax. That's the beautiful thing about it. Why it's a better idea than fixing the broken PRRT is the only way to avoid a gas export tax is to not export the gas. That would mean, and at the moment, 80% of gas is exported. There's no shortage of gas in Australia. We're one of the world's largest gas exporters. The only way to avoid an export tax is to sell it to Australians. So not only would we collect $17 billion a year if we started taxing the exports, the gas industry would divert more gas to the Australian market, and it would push the price that we paid down. This is a win-win. The only loser here will be Impex, Chevron, British Petroleum, and you bet they'll cry about it. But if we want to have cheaper gas and more tax revenue, well, the export tax idea will fix those problems for us.
7: Do you think the government will actually impose this?
0: Well, you know, that's up to them. You know, we've got the Labor Party's National Council conference this week, where it looks like the party membership are going to push for another tax. We know that the backbench support it. We know that certain cabinet ministers support it. But we know that Madeleine King, the resources minister, sees her job as not getting a good deal for our resources, but delivering a good deal for foreign resource companies.
7: So just so we're clear, that if you're like Santos, which is a local company, and if we did this, you tax 25% of the gross revenue, and you pay the petroleum resource rent tax, and then you pay 30% company tax on whatever profit you make. So sort of three layers of taxes on one unit of activity. Do you think that would work?
0: Oh, well, personally, I'd get rid of the PRRT and just replace it with the gas export tax. You know, there's no reason that we couldn't have both. But personally, I think the PRRT is such a joke, why not get rid of it? But to be clear, what the gas export tax does is force the gas industry to actually pay a price for the gas they use. Builders pay for bricks, bakers pay for flour, Impex, Chevron, these foreign gas companies are making a profit by selling gas they get for free. So, you know, if we want to keep giving them free gas, we can. But again, every other country in the world is laughing at us.
7: All right, thank you for your time. Dr. Richard Dennis there, Executive Director of the Australia Institute. Look, I don't want to necessarily defend the gas industry, but the point is they don't get it free as such. I mean, if you go and look at and I've been up there, the LNG export terminals, liquefied natural gas in Queensland, it costs tens of billions of dollars to build those things. So it's not just the gas. It's the piers, it's the giant facilities that turn it into a liquid, which put it on those enormous ships and so forth. Anyway, 25% gas tax. I suspect something like this might get up. I do. A lot of support for it inside the Labor Party. 133693, mornings at 3aw.com.au. I'll take calls on that. We're going to speak to diversity advocate Peter Mousaferiadis, who may or may not be of Greek descent shortly. Should Homer be avoided? Not Homer. Should the Odyssey be avoided as a movie because the stars themselves aren't Greek? And after 10 o'clock, the Coalition wants to guarantee the Victorian students will be more literate and more numerate. How will this be achieved? That's all ahead. And your calls, 133693 at 20 past nine.
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7: It is 24 past nine. On actors playing roles where they're not actually the same ethnicity or sexual orientation, Ari says Anthony Quinn was actually Mexican-American and he played Zorba the Greek and actually did a good job. No, that's interesting. Craig says, why are we taxing our corporations to pay for services that we use as individuals? The job of industry is to provide our goods and services. He says a tax of 25% is pure greed. Well, look, I think 25% is too much. I'll say why. I haven't done the numbers on, say, Santos or Origin. Santos is definitely a gas exporter. But I doubt that their profit is 25% of their revenue. So if the government comes in and takes 25% of their revenue, they won't make any money whatsoever, in which case, well, they won't operate. And this idea that, oh, but they do it in Saudi Arabia and Norway and Qatar, yeah, but these are state-owned enterprises. So if they're paying a tax, it's really just one part of the government diverting tax to another part of the government. And Ron says, Tom, you mentioned that local students are falling down on the NAPLANs. He says teachers are yet still demanding more money. Well, yeah, I don't know if teachers are to blame for the falling NAPLAN results. I have a feeling, and it's unfashionable, that the vast bulk of our population growth, like about 85%, is from immigration. And increasingly in recent times, as has happened in the past, we are bringing in people whose first language is not English. So perhaps it is not a surprise if we bring in a lot of migrants whose English isn't very good and their kids, you know, go to school and have to sit, you know, English in NAPLAN, that they won't have very good results. Anyway, the Liberals have said they want to have a numeracy and a literacy guarantee if they're elected in November. Brad Rouswell is the Shadow Education Minister. He'll be joining us straight after the 10 o'clock news. And look, I like the idea of, you know, in the past, we are bringing in people whose first language is not

0: schools anymore. But I've got to say, when you read a lot of teachers' English these days, it is clear the teachers themselves were never taught properly how to write. So it is perhaps no wonder that the kids that they now teach themselves struggle. 133693, just a reminder, escape your pricey telco. 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Paul, good morning.
1: Yeah, good morning, Tom. My issue with this 25% tax, because that's what it is, if we compare ourselves to, let's say, Norway, Denmark, you know, they have a sovereign wealth fund. Yes, they've taxed their resources, which is primarily oil, but it's going to a sovereign wealth fund, not into the pockets of governments to waste it.
2: Yeah.
1: And each person, and I can't remember which Norway.
2: It's Norway.
1: They have $600,000 per head of population.
0: Well, yeah, that's US dollars, Paul. So, Paul, it's almost $1 million Australian per head of population.
1: It's extraordinary. Mm. We waste it. We've got $1 trillion in debt.
0: Well, that's true, and we do have a thing called the Future Fund, and the Future Fund now has, I think, over $400 million on it, so it's 0.4 of a billion, and 400 billion in it, which is 0.4 of a trillion. And one day, maybe soon, the government will look at that money and say, you know what, let's just use that to pay off our debt, and that'll be the end of the Future Fund. But yes, if we had this tax, we could put it in the Future Fund, but I doubt we will, because governments, especially this government, prefer to spend money and buy votes. Oh, my God, we have more calls about the rego rebate problems. Mark joins us. Mark, good morning.
3: G'day, Tom. Just a quick one. Bought a car at auction, was then transferred to my name. My wife and I went up to the Vic Roads office, scripted the vehicle into her name, got a copy of the printout of the rego showing in her name, but when I go to apply for the refund, the car's in my name.
0: Ooh. Well, yeah, I had a similar issue. So why can't you just apply for the rebate in your name then?
3: Because I've already got it on two others.
0: Uh-huh. Yeah, there's a two-car limit. All right, well, it may well be that the changing of the rego hasn't caught up, but all right, stay on the line, Mark. We'll get your details. We'll add it to the list of things that we've got to go and speak to Services Victoria about. And you can be in the running for the weekly prize, a $1,000 voucher to spend at Imp Jewellery, and then there's the yearly prize to consider, $60,000 towards a Mercedes of your choice. Thanks to Mercedes-Benz Brighton, Melbourne's only all-in-one Mercedes-Benz retailer. Michael, good morning.
4: Morning, Tom. Yes, Tom, the government's got to wake up because, look, they've increased the capital gains tax on investments like we've paid tax on, and now I'm taking like risk reward on shares and they're making it like you're paying more tax, right?
0: Yeah,
4: so
0: yeah.
4: Norway's got 78% with corporate tax and their levy for gas and fuel, petrol and fuel. It's 78% tax on gas.
0: Yes, so it does. It does add up to that, yes.
4: So it's 25 is reasonable.
0: Well, okay, but it's not just 25 because there's the petroleum resources rent tax, which already exists. There's the corporate rate of tax, 30% of profits. There's GST for locally sold stuff. So it's not 25%. And all I'm saying is if you look at, and I have to do the numbers, but if you look at the profits of our gas exporters, I very much doubt they're making 25% of their revenue as profits. So if the government takes that 25%, they'll make nothing, in which case they'll say, well, we just won't be in this business anymore. But look, Michael, it is worthy to have a debate about putting some sort of a tax. I would favour, like the West Australian government does with iron ore, quite a small tax, but one that just applies on every unit sold. So it's small and not too noticeable. But over time, it would build up money. And then the big issue is, right, what do we do with the money? Do we just give it to the government to go and waste on things? Or does it go automatically to paying down debt? Or does it go into the Future Fund? All good areas for discussion. 133693, mornings at 3aw.com.au. 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
5: Good morning, Tom. Spain has lifted the World Cup after beating Argentina 1-0 with the final going into extra time. And for the first time in tournament history, the World Cup final featured a massive Super Bowl-style halftime show. Did you catch any of it, Tom?
0: No.
5: So many of your favourites, so Justin Bieber,
0: no,
5: Shakira,
0: no,
5: BTS,
0: no.
5: The Muppets
0: BTS?
5: Also on stage. Korean K-pop, Korean boy band. They're absolutely massive.
0: But do you think I would watch a Korean boy band?
5: Well, I think you see it and then make up your own mind, Tom. A bit of controversy about that. It was an 11-minute performance.

0: moments. And also Tom Cruise did what was dubbed an inspirational speech before that match. Some calling that a bit cringy.
1: What did he talk about?
0: Unity, sport, love, peace, all that stuff.
1: Right.
0: A car has been driven the wrong way through the Burnley Tunnel and over the Bolte Bridge before a head-on crash overnight. This Subaru Outback collided with another vehicle on a city-bound off-ramp in Port Melbourne just before midnight. I spoke with a father from Clyde North, Josh. He saw this vehicle. He was on his way home with his wife and three kids from the airport just before midnight. On the Bolte, he sees headlights coming towards him.
1: So just so I'm clear... Mm. Did he start on the wrong side of the tunnel and make his way all the way onto the Bolte, driving on the wrong side of the road?
0: We were told earlier this morning that this vehicle did a U-turn in the Burnley Tunnel.
1: Right.
0: So then was driving the wrong way.
1: And got all the way to the Bolte Bridge.
0: Yeah, the Bolte Bridge.
1: And what time of day was this?
0: This was 11:30 last night. So this family, three kids in the back seat, they called 000 after missing this oncoming car by about half a metre on the Bolte.
1: As in they dobbed in their parent who was driving?
0: No. The father and wife and three kids were in one car. They're on the Bolte Bridge on the way back from the airport, see this car coming towards them.
1: I did this in 1989. I'd lived in North America for almost a year and I came back and I took my mother's new car, new for her car for a drive. I got in the right side of the car, but I drove down the wrong side of the road. I got a couple of kilometres early on a Sunday morning,
0: Tom,
1: before I realised that, yes, we drive on the left in Australia, not on the right, which I'd got used to over there.
0: Yeah. Well. Thankfully, no one was seriously injured because that car that was driving the wrong way did end up colliding with another vehicle. There were six people in that vehicle not injured. The driver, a 51-year-old woman from Rye, was arrested. She's been charged with a number of offences, including drug possession, and she's been bailed. Also in news today, Bobby Hill could have played his last game for Collingwood. The Pies have reportedly started conversations with the Norm Smith Medal winner's management about terminating his contract. Those stories and more in the news at 10. Tom?
1: All right, thank you, Madeline. Madeline Burke there, back at 10 o'clock with the full news. 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I want to go back to this controversy over the blockbuster movie The Odyssey, which I did happen to go and see on Friday night. It's too long at 3 hours, but it is, I can see why people are talking about it, both in good and bad ways. But in Greece, there is controversy. Greek patriotic groups like Ethniko Metopo, which I think means National Front, said that the movie insults our history and culture, insults Greek history and civilization, and they say Greece belongs to the Greeks. Matt Damon, who stars... Anne Hathaway, who also stars, neither of them is Greek, and apparently that's a problem. That's ahead, 133693 at 25 to 10.
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1: So the controversy of the Odyssey, there's the fact that Matt Damon and Anne Hathaway are both American, and most of the actors have American accents in the movie. The woman who plays both Helen of Troy and her sister is black. And that, some people say, is also controversial because they reckon that Helen of Troy was not black. Now, it is possible in the ancient world that she was. I mean, people came from North Africa just as much from, you know, the northern half of the Mediterranean. So we're not 100% certain. But anyway, it's upset certain patriotic groups in Greece. And they say the Greek people should not watch the Odyssey because of these casting decisions. 22 to 10, time to take a look at an OnDeck unsecured lightning loan for fast-moving small businesses. 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Kath, good morning.
9: Oh, good morning, Tom and everyone. I just can't believe how stupid people are becoming. You know, you can't play this role because you're not that ethnic or whatever. But what's going to happen when a movie about slavery in America happens? You're not going to... You know, a black person can't play because they haven't never been a slave. Are we going to get dividing into sections then?
1: Well, it's ridiculous. I agree, although the musical Hamilton, that was filmed with black actors playing, you know, some of the founding fathers, all of whom were white. So a precedent has been set. But look, thank you. Thank you, Kath. Our next guest is a diversity advocate. He may or may not be of Greek descent. Peter Moussaferiadis, good morning.
10: Good morning, Tom. Great to be back on 3AW.
1: Well, thanks for joining us. So I gather some of the controversy is that American actors are playing the lead role. So Matt Damon is Odysseus and, you know, Anne Hathaway is his wife. And then the role of Helen of Troy, which is relatively small in the film, is played by a black actress. To someone who is Greek or of Greek descent, is this controversial?
10: For me, the controversy surrounding the Odyssey is not about who gets the tower of the stories, but whether we understand the philosophy that made Greek civilization extraordinary. You know, that knowledge should be discovered, refined, synthesized, and even shared for the benefit of all humanity. Now, when it comes to the actors, should there be more Greek actors? I would have liked to have seen more Greek participation, but I don't think that's the ultimate measure of success. I think the ultimate measure for success for me is, are people going to start reading Homer? Are they going to start learning about what the story of the Odyssey tells us in times of conflict, in times of uncertainty, and how we can start to work through complexity? And you know, I'm starting to think why this movie was actually made. You know, I think it had a combined marketing and production budget of $500 million. Was there a geopolitical reason behind this? Now, our societies have become more fractured than ever, certainly. So I think it's timely that this movie has made, especially with the advent of AI and the uncertainty that's facing humanity at the moment.
1: Well, it's interesting because my wife had to read it at school, and she dug out her old translation of it and found all the notes and stuff she's made, and she made me have a look at it as well. So having seen the film, we are now going back to the text, albeit neither of us reads ancient Greek, so we are reading it in English. But maybe the film is achieving its stated purpose.
10: Well, I think so. And in relation to Helen and whether she was black, I am of the opinion that she wasn't black. She's referred to in ancient Greek as lefkolenos, which literally means white-armed, so or fair-armed. Now, I mean, that was a term to describe people of noble character, but I think just like in Othello by Shakespeare, we knew we had a black, a black person. I think Homer would have specified if we had a person with dark skin shade, 2,700 years ago. So I think it's highly unlikely in this instance.
1: Right, but even then, it is possible because, you know, the film encompasses, sorry, not the film, the original, what is actually a very long poem, encompasses North Africa just as much as it does, you know, other parts of the Mediterranean.
10: Yes, it does, but if Helen was black, then her immediate family would have been black as well. So I think there would have been some reference made to it. And of course, the Greeks had, you know, colonized North Africa and had been living there for, at least 500 to 1,000 years before Christ. So I think it's fair for us to say that she was of white. But I don't think that's the issue here. I think the big issue here is that, you know, this fantastic movie that tells the story of a journey. And, you know, and it's not just a journey about battles, but rather, you know, coming back to my earlier point, how do we start to work through complexity and not focus on the outcomes, but focus on the process? And I think that's what comes through in the story. I just want to mention one caveat. I haven't seen the movie, so I will be commenting on it a lot more once I've seen it. But I'm just giving you now a bit of a historical and a sociological perspective on, the context of the movie. Why did he choose, black actors here? Well, I think it was probably around diversity quotas. Maybe it was around controversy. I think there's enough evidence out there to suggest that Helen was a person with light skin shade.
1: All right. I appreciate your time. Peter Musafiriadis there, diversity advocate and founder of Cultural Infusion. Look, I started, because we did a bit of it at school and I've forgotten all about it. So I've actually started rereading. I'm not going to read the whole thing because it is long. But some of the lessons in it and some of the complexities, and there's aspects of the original poem that the film highlights, and there's some things which that it doesn't do very well. If you're going to go, it is 3 hours long, and it really is 3 hours, but the climax at the end is something to behold. 133693, mornings at 3aw.com.au. Calls, emails coming up. The State Coalition under Jess Wilson has a plan to guarantee the literacy and numeracy of Victorian school students. Remember, we used to be called the Education State. Apparently, we're slipping back in the NAPLAN results now. We'll find out after 10 how that'll work. And another issue close to my heart, that of driving a manual car. I recently bought a new and quite cheap car. It cost just a bit over $30,000, and it's manual. In fact, that was the reason I chose it. It turns out, last year in Australia, of all the new cars sold in this country, 1% were manual, only 1 out of 100. And in driving tests here in Victoria, 95% of kids or teenagers going for their Ps opt for an automatic car. Is the art of using a clutch and changing your own gears and all that sort of stuff, which used to be absolutely common, is it a dying art? 133693, that's all ahead at 9:45.
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1: It is 12 to 10. I'm taxing the gas industry 25% for all exports. Tim says, why don't we charge all foreign investors in wind and solar farms a 25% revenue tax? Well, that's true. That's true. And remember, we're not supposed to be using gas anyway because gas is evil. Jeff wants to know, were the Russians upset about the main actors in the film The Hunt for Red October? That's right. Sam Neill, who died a week ago, he played the deputy commander of the submarine. And, of course, the commander was played by none other than Sean Connery, doing a sort of Scottish-Russian accent. And Pat wants to know, what about Con the Fruiterer? It's Mark Mitchell who played him was, oh, my God, not actually Greek. Zvi, good morning.
20: This movie's was Zorba the Greek, and the star was Anthony Quinn.
1: Yes.
20: And he's of Mexican and Irish descent, so... actors act. They don't have to be their nationality of the character.
1: I know, but I've had emails from people's V saying that maybe Daniel Day-Lewis shouldn't have played the disabled character in My Left Foot because he himself was not actually disabled.
20: Well, and Helen Mirren played Golda Meir and she was hardly Jewish. So,
1: that's,
20: you know,
1: true.
20: There are plenty of incidents.
1: No, of course, and this is the point. Now, look, I sort of get, I mean, look, The use of two big American stars in Odyssey was clearly to get a buzz around the movie, and it's worked because people are talking about it, and tickets at IMAX, we didn't see it at IMAX, but tickets at IMAX are sold out for a couple of months. The fact that Helen of Troy's character was played by a black actress, who I think actually is possibly from Africa, that is, well, arguably more controversial because there's evidence that Helen of Troy was not black. But even so, I mean, again, he's acting. Adam, good morning.
0: Hey, Tom. My son's just got his license, manual, driving a manual car.
1: What sort of car did he do it in?
0: He's got a Ranger. They do a bit of full driving that. But most of his mates will be getting manual licences as well.
1: Really? But the interesting thing is, Adam, if you buy a new Ford Ranger now, you can't get it with manual. It only comes in auto.
0: Yeah, well, 18 years old, mate. He can't afford a brand new Ranger.
1: Well, that's true.
0: He's got a 2012. But most of his mates have already started to get their cars, and they've got, like, manual Navaras and things like that. They go out bush a bit as well because we're out in the country, but they just like driving manuals.
1: Yeah.
0: You know? I suppose because they've grown up on dirt bikes and that too.
1: Yeah, and of course motorbikes are generally manual. Well, that's interesting, Adam. I mean, only 1% of cars sold in Australia last year, new cars, were manual, and only 5% of driving tests are taken on a manual, whereas when I got my license back in the dark ages, it was more than half, and almost everybody drove a manual car because manual cars were sort of cheaper, essentially. All right, good on you, Adam. Well done to your son with his manual license and his manual off-roader. Two bottles of deportedly handcrafted Heathkit Shiraz coming your way. You can share that with him. George, good morning.
21: Good morning, Tom. I just wanted to sort of comment on Odyssey. Having read it in its original Greek or ancient Greek format, I think the movie, if nothing other, if it raises awareness of Odyssey and, as your previous caller sort of said, how humanity can come together, I think it's done its job 10 out of 10. The people that are out with pitchforks to micro-analyze, that's not the purpose of Hollywood at all. And I think it's just a little over the top. I mean, if it brings Odyssey into the forefront and people start to read it and make their own opinions and observations, job done.
1: Tell me, are you of Greek descent yourself?
21: I am. I was born in Greece and I came to Australia in 87.
1: If you speak modern Greek, how hard is it to read or understand ancient Greek?
21: It's very different. It's very complex because of all of the grammar. So if you look at ancient Greek text, it actually has about, you know, almost 30 or 40 points of grammatical difference to the monotonic system. So it's a foreign language for want of a better description.
1: How long did it take you to read Odyssey in the ancient Greek, in the original format?
21: So in the original format, we did it over an entire year. So it was actually, but in the Greek education system, Odyssey or Odyssea, as the Greeks call it, Odyssea, That was actually taught in grade 5 and grade 6 primary.
1: Okay. Well, look, I found it fascinating. I did it, a bit of it at school, and we did a smattering of Latin as well. And I remember bits and pieces, but my wife did it quite much more comprehensively than me and dug out her translation of it. And now she's put it on my desk, which means I'm supposed to do something with it. But there are some fundamental messages. There's certain things that Chris Nolan, the director, chooses to highlight and other things they probably didn't do that well. But look, the movie overall, albeit it's too long, is good. Denise joins us now. The Rego rebate, Denise, what's happening or what's not happening?
22: Not happening, Tom. Yes, I applied 7 weeks ago. I had 3 phone calls. Definitely going to get back to me. Should I reapply again? Yes, we'll let you know.
1: Right, and you haven't heard anything?
22: Not a thing.
1: I would be inclined just to reapply. Like, I don't think there's anything to be lost, and it might just push it through the system.
22: Yes, that's what I'm thinking today.
1: I'm sorry about that because I had a good experience. We applied for 2 cars, both in my name. The first one got paid straight away. The second one, I hadn't paid the rego. It was sitting on my desk, so I paid it. And I got the rebate a few days later, and that was most welcome. All right, Denise, we'll treat that as word on the street. The weekly prize, a $1,000 voucher to spend at Imp Jewellery, the handmade and remodelling specialist. 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Victoria is going to go back to being the education state again if we elect a Liberal National Government in November. That's all coming up at 5 to 10.
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1: Clock news with Madeleine Burke coming up in a moment. After the news, the state opposition, the Liberal National Party, has come up with a plan to make Victoria the education state again. We've been slipping down the NAPLAN rankings quite badly. Almost 30% of Victorian school children don't meet basic proficiency in numeracy or literacy. The Liberals want to fix this up. We'll find out how after the news. We're going to speak to a driving instructor who still teaches people how to drive a manual car, but there is no doubt on the figures I've seen, it is a dying art. And the Commonwealth Games in Glasgow that we paid for start on Friday. Will any of us watch them? 133 693.
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2: 12 degrees in Melbourne, mostly sunny today, a top of 16. It's 10 o'clock. Good morning, I'm Madeleine Burke. Spanish fans around the world are celebrating with the country crowned World Cup champions for 2026. A goal in the 106th minute, the difference as a side downed Argentina 1-0 to claim the nation's first World Cup since 2010. Our reporter Stephanie Wacklewick is in Madrid and says the crowds have erupted in celebration.
3: The city is going crazy. There are fans literally climbing light poles, hanging the flag from the top. There's flares going off, fireworks, the chopper is hovering over. But it's not a really beautiful celebration.
2: Tensions erupted on the field after the full-time whistle, with players having to separate teammates seen shoving and throwing punches. A car has done a U-turn in the Burnley Tunnel and driven into oncoming traffic on the Bolte Bridge before a head-on crash in Port Melbourne. The Subaru Outback was seen travelling the wrong way through the tunnel at around 11:30 last night before continuing onto the bridge and colliding with a Kia Sorento on a city-bound off-ramp. A 51-year-old woman from Rye was arrested and has since been charged with a number of offences, including